but I will heal him. It's not, I have seen his ways and I run away. It's not, I have seen his ways and I will react with disgust. It's not, I have seen his ways and destroy him. You know, I see a disgusting spider under my bed and I smush it almost instantly, no hesitation, because it's just that disgusting. But God, in fact, sees all our ways and he says he will heal us. What great news. So we are going to play our first song. And our first song comes from Passion Worship, and it is titled, God, You're So Good. Hope you enjoy. This is Passion, God, You're So Good.

And that was Shane and Shane as the deer. Just a beautiful classic. And now, just a quick recap. We've gone through Adam. We've gone through Abraham. And we talked about the story of Isaac. We talked about Noah and the flood. And today, we're going to talk about Moses, the exodus of the Israelites out of Egypt. I'm pretty excited for this one. Okay. Exodus chapter 1, verse 8. Now there arose a new king over Egypt who did not know Joseph. And he said to his people, "Behold, the people of Israel are too many and too mighty for us. Come, let us deal shrewdly with them, lest they multiply. And if war breaks out, they join our enemies and fight against us and escape from the land. Therefore, they set taskmasters over them and to afflict them with heavy burdens. They built for Pharaoh stone cities, Pithom and Ramses. But the more they were oppressed, the more they multiplied, and the more they spread abroad. And the Egyptians were in dread of the people of Israel. So they ruthlessly made the people of Israel work as slaves and made their lives bitter with hard service in mortar and brick and in all kinds of work in the field. In all their work, they ruthlessly made them work as slaves." The Israelites are enslaved by the Egyptians. Just before this, Joseph, there's like the famous story of Joseph, one of the sons of Jacob, goes to Egypt, becomes a high-ranking official, and after some events occur, his whole family moves to Egypt because he was there first, and the Israelites start living in Egypt, but then all of a sudden, a new ruler arrives and enslaves the Israelites. What's going on here? This is not the plan. This was not in the... This was not expected at all. This was not in my prediction. This was not in my bingo card. Was this not in my bingo card? Why is this such a twist? Well, God has been promising to make Israel a great nation, to bless them, to multiply them for years and years and years, and now all of a sudden they're enslaved? How are they going to get the land that God promised them if they're enslaved? Here's my proof. Genesis chapter 12, verse 2, he promises to Abraham, "I will make you a great nation, and I will bless you and make your name great so that you will be a blessing. I'll bless those who bless you, and him who dishonors you, I'll curse. And in you, all the families of the earth shall be blessed." Then verse 7, "To your offspring, I will give this land," talking about Canaan. To Isaac in Genesis chapter 26, verse 3, "Sojourn in this land, and I will be with you and will bless you. For to you and to your offspring, I will give all these lands, and I will establish the oath that I swore to Abraham, your father. I will multiply your offspring as the stars of heaven, and will give to your offspring all these lands, and in your offspring all the nations of the earth shall be blessed." Very similar to the promise that God gives to Abraham. In fact, he says, "As I promised to Abraham, so will I do to you, Isaac." Then in Jacob, Genesis chapter 28, verse 13, "Behold, the Lord stood above it and said, 'I am the Lord, the God of Abraham, your father, and the God of Isaac. The land on which you lie, I will give to you and to your offspring. Your offspring shall be like the dust of the earth, and you shall spread abroad to the west and to the east and to the north and to the south. And in you and your offspring shall all the families of the earth be blessed. Behold, I am with you and will keep you wherever you go and will bring you back to this land. For I will not leave you until I have done what I have promised you." Very similar again, as God promised to Abraham, he promises to Isaac. As God promises to Isaac, God promises to Jacob. He will multiply. He will bless. They will spread across the north, south, east, and west. They'll inherit the promised land
that God promised since Abraham. So what's up with the promised land? Is the promised land supposed to be Egypt as they're enslaved, making all these idols and statues for Pharaoh? Is this the blessing and multiplying and being with them that God promised? Is this what is this the reality? No, it seems like something went wrong. It seems like God's plan is not being fulfilled. It seems like God has forgotten Israel. God, did you forget your promise that you made to Abraham and to Isaac and to Jacob? What's going on? Why have you abandoned us? Why have you abandoned us? Why have you allowed us to be enslaved? Before we continue on, I actually want to point out something that we see in the same passage we just read in the beginning, Exodus chapter 1. In Exodus chapter 1, verse 12, it says, "The more they were oppressed, the more they multiplied, and the more they spread abroad. And the Egyptians were in dread of the people of Israel." And then it says in chapter 16, the king of Egypt talking to the Hebrew midwives, "When you serve as a midwife to the Hebrew woman and see them on the birth stool, if it is a son, you shall kill him. But if it is a daughter, she shall live." But the midwives feared God and did not do as the king of Egypt commanded them, but let the male children live. So the king of Egypt called the midwives and said to them, "Why have you done this? And let the male children live." The midwives said to Pharaoh, "Because the Hebrew women are not like the Egyptian women, for they are vigorous and give birth before the midwife comes to them." So God dealt well with the midwives, and the people multiplied and grew very strong. Yes, the Egyptians are enslaved. They're afflicted. They have taskmasters set over them. But God has not abandoned Israel. God has not forgotten his promise. The plan has not gone off the rails. In fact, the very opposite. Such is occurring just as God intends it to go. The Hebrews, the Israelites, are multiplying so rapidly that they have to put more taskmasters to sort of suppress them. They're multiplying so rapidly that Pharaoh orders the killing of all the male children. They are vigorous and give birth before the midwife comes to them. They have some sort of procreation superpower. God is working in Israel. He has not forgotten them. He has not forgotten them. He is working, and he is demonstrating his glory in this glorious story. Exodus chapter 3. Verse 7, let's get to the actual story. "Then the Lord said, 'I have surely seen the affliction of my people who are in Egypt, and I've heard their cry because of their taskmasters. I know their sufferings, and I've come down to deliver them out of the hand of the Egyptians and to bring them up out of that land to a good and broad land, a land flowing with milk and honey, to the place of the Canaanites, the Hittites, Amorites, Perizzites, Hivites, and the Jebusites. And now behold, the cry of the people of Israel has come to me, and I have also seen the oppression with which the Egyptians oppress them. Come, I will send you to Pharaoh, that you may bring my people, the children of Israel, out of Egypt.'" And then verse 13, "Moses said to God, 'If I come to the people of Israel and say to them, the God of your fathers has sent me to you, and they ask me, what is his name? What shall I say to them?' God said to Moses, 'I am who I am.' And he said, 'Say this to the people of Israel, I am has sent me to you.' God also said to Moses, 'Say this to the people of Israel, the Lord, the God of your fathers, the God of Abraham, the God of Isaac, the God of Jacob, has sent me to you.
This is my name forever, and thus I am to be remembered throughout all generations. Go and gather the elders of Israel together and say to them, the Lord, the God of your fathers, the God of Abraham, of Isaac, and of Jacob, has appeared to me, saying, I've observed you and what has been done to you in Egypt, and I promise that I will bring you up out of the affliction of Egypt to the land of the Canaanites, Hittites, Amorites, Perizzites, Hivites, Jebusites, a land flowing of milk and honey. And they will listen to your voice. And you and the elders of Israel shall go to the king of Egypt and say to him, the Lord, the God of the Hebrews, has met with us, and now please let us go a 3 days' journey into the wilderness, that we may sacrifice to the Lord our God. But I know that the king of Egypt will not let you go unless compelled by a mighty hand. So I will stretch out my hand and strike Egypt with all the wonders that I will do in it. After that, he will let you go. So God basically spoils the whole story in chapter 3 of Exodus. The whole story is just laid out right there. And if you skip to the end of the story and you compare chapter 3 with the end of the story, I don't know, chapter 12, it goes exactly as God said. It says, in verse 7, I have surely seen the affliction of my people. I know their sufferings, and I've come down to deliver them. That promise that we were talking about to Abraham, Isaac, and Jacob, God says he is the God of Abraham, of Isaac, and of Jacob. That is who he is. He has not forgotten his promise to Abraham, Isaac, Jacob, to his people, Israel. He has not forgotten. He sees the oppression of his people, and he is coming. He is coming to free them. He knows that the king of Egypt will not let them go super easily. So it says in verse 20, I will stretch out my hand and strike Egypt with all the wonders that I will do in it. I love that word, wonders. Wonders. Just things, wonders, things that are beyond our comprehension, beyond our imagination, beyond our prediction, beyond whatever is fixed in our finite minds in this finite world. God will surpass them all. These very wonders, we will see. So what are these wonders? God says that he will free his people Israel through and demonstrate wonders. First, there's the 10 plagues, right? And after each plague, a wonder is afflicted onto Egypt. And after each one, Pharaoh hardens his heart and does not let the people go until the end. God sends turns the Nile River water into blood. Second, he sends a swarm of frogs that come out of the Nile and swarm Egypt. Third, all the dust of the earth became gnats, and gnats flooded the land. Number four, a swarm of flies goes across all of Egypt. Plague number five, a plague kills all the livestock of the Egyptians while the livestock of Israelites survive. Six, boils and sores break out on all the Egyptians and their livestock. Plague seven, thunder, hail, and fire rain down, unlike any that anyone has ever seen. Plague number eight, locusts came and ate all the plants. Plague nine, pitch black darkness for 3 days. And plague 10, the Passover. And why does God have to do these 10 plagues, you know? Why can't he just do one plague, three plagues, seven plagues? Why even do plagues at all?
Exodus chapter 9, verse 13. God says to Moses, rise up early in the morning, present yourself before Pharaoh and say to him, thus says the Lord, the God of Hebrews, let my people go. For this time I will send all my plagues on you and on your servants and your people so that you may know that there is none like me in all the earth. For by now I could have put out my hand and struck you and your people with pestilence and you would have been cut off from the earth. But for this purpose I have raised you up to show my power so that my name may be proclaimed in all the earth. You are still exalting yourself against my people and will not let them go. Behold, about this time tomorrow, I will cause very heavy hail to fall. Referring to plague number 7. Such as never has been in Egypt from the day it was founded until now. Chapter 9, verse 16. But for this purpose, I have raised you up. For this purpose, you exist, Pharaoh. For this purpose, these plagues are happening. For this purpose, I have put you here to show you my power so that my name may be proclaimed in all the earth. Gaze at the wonder of God. Prepare yourself. Hold on to your chair, for the power of God is about to be demonstrated. Are you ready? No, you're not ready. You're not ready. God, there's no way you're ready. You're going to be filled with wonder, with awe. Wow, this is the God of Abraham and of Jacob and of Isaac. This is the God of Israel. This is the God that said he'll promise to bless his people and multiply them and bring them to the promised land and save them. This is not just some God to laugh at and dismiss. Yeah, the God of the Nile, he vanquishes that God and turns the Nile to blood. The God of agriculture, he sends locusts and eats up all the plants. This God is not like any other God. He's real. Yes, he exists, unlike the other gods. But also, his power, his majesty, his name is above all names. Psalm 104. Verse 5. Psalm 104, verse 5. He set the earth on its foundations so that it should never be moved. You covered it with the deep as with a garment. The waters stood above the mountains. At your rebuke, they fled. At the sound of your thunder, they took to flight. The mountains rose. The valleys sank down to the place that you appointed for them. You set a boundary that they may not pass so that they may not gain cover, so they might not again cover the earth. You make springs gush forth. They give drink to every beast. Beside them, the birds of the heavens dwell. They sing among the branches. From your lofty abode, you water the mountains. The earth is satisfied with the fruit of your work. You cause the grass to grow and plants for man to cultivate and wine to gladden the heart of man, oil to make his face shine, bread to strengthen his heart. The trees of the Lord are watered abundantly. The birds build their nests. The stork has her home. The high mountains are for the wild goats. The rocks are for the rock badgers. He made the moon to mark the seasons. And the sun knows its time for setting. You made darkness, and it is night. The young lions, the sun rises. They steal away and lie down in their dens. These all look to you to give them their food in due season. When you give it to them, they gather it up. When you open your hand, they are filled with good things. When you hide your face, they are dismayed. When you take away their breath, they die and return to dust. When you send forth your spirit, they are created, and you renew the face of the ground. Wow. Psalm 104. This is the wonder of God. He is the creator of the world, the creator of the universe. He
quenches the thirst of every creature. He provides every crop and plant that you cultivate. He prepares the rocks for the rock badgers and the dens for the lions. He gathered the dust and formed you. He tells the sun when to rise and when to set. Of course he can do all these plagues. Of course he can. These plagues demonstrate who God is. He's ruler over the river and the frogs. He's even ruler over day itself. In the ninth plague, he causes darkness to flood the land. He causes darkness to overwhelm the land for 3 days, no sun. He tells the sun, don't come, and it doesn't. He tells the sun to come, and it does. If he wants no lands, if he wants no plants, he sends locusts and they eat it all up. He tells when the thunder and the hail and the fire to rain. This is our God. This is what I think it's talking about when it says in verse 16, to show you my power so that my name may be proclaimed in all the earth. He even says in verse 15, in Exodus chapter 9, verse 15, I could have put out my hand and struck you and you would have been cut off from the earth. I could have done that. I could have jumped to plague number 10 from the get-go. But no. God demonstrates his power that his name may be proclaimed. And oh yeah, his name was proclaimed. And what are we to do when we hear that name that is being screamed in our ears by all creation? We are to worship. We are to thank this God that he would even consider clumps of dust that disobeys every command. Yeah, he cares for us. Like we said in the beginning of the show, he knows all our ways, but he heals us. And we're going to take a short little break, and we're going to go into the last plague, the 10th plague, the Passover. But until then, we're going to play this first song, which is called Your Grace Is Enough.

0: Great Are You, Lord, by All Sons and Daughters. So, we're nearing the end of the show, but we have not gotten to the last plague, the Passover, the 10th plague. Exodus chapter 12, verse 2. This month shall be for you the beginning of months. It shall be the first month of the year for you. Tell all the congregation of Israel that on the 10th day of this month, every man shall take a lamb according to their father's houses, a lamb for a household. And if the household is too small for a lamb, then he and his nearest neighbor shall take according to the number of persons. According to what each can eat, you shall make your count for the lamb. Your lamb shall be without blemish, a male a year old. You may take it from the sheep or from the goats. And you shall keep it until the 14th day of this month, when the whole assembly of the congregation of Israel shall kill their lambs at twilight. Then they shall take some of the blood and put it on the two doorposts and the lintel of the houses in which they eat. They shall eat the flesh that night, roasted on the fire. With unleavened bread and bitter herbs they shall eat it. Verse 11, it is the Lord's Passover. For I will pass through the land of Egypt that night. And I will strike all the firstborn in the land of Egypt, both man and beast, and on all the gods of Egypt I will execute judgments. I am the Lord. The blood shall be a sign for you on the houses where you are. And when I see the blood, I will pass over you, and no plague will befall you to destroy you when I strike the land of Egypt. And upon this plague occurring, the first born male in every household in Egypt dies, both man and beast. And the Israelites are finally released and they're free from slavery. But let's break this down. They will take, according to Exodus chapter 12, verse 5, a lamb without blemish, a male a year old. And they will put the blood of that blemishless lamb on the door. And if the judge of God looks at your door and he sees not what is in the house, he does not peer inside to see, oh, is this person worthy of killing or not? No, he sees the blemishless blood of the lamb sacrificed for that household. And he passes over it in mercy. The people of Egypt were not any kinder or nicer or more forgiving than the people of Israel. What did they lack? What did the people of Egypt lack? They lacked the blood of the lamb. They lack the blood of the lamb on their door. John chapter 1 verse 29. The next day he saw Jesus coming toward him and said, behold, the Lamb of God who takes away the sin of the world. 1 Peter chapter 1. Knowing that you were ransomed from the futile ways inherited from your forefathers, not with perishable things such as silver and gold, but with the precious blood of Christ, like that of a lamb without blemish. 1 Corinthians chapter 5, verse 7. Cleanse out the old leaven that you may be a new lump, as you really are unleavened. For Christ, our Passover lamb, has been sacrificed. How are we saved from the judgment of God? Are we saved by our own merit? Good luck with that. If you think you can be saved by your own merit, if you think you can sit on the scales of justice held by the hand of God and think you can come out unscathed, good luck. Because I am going to trust in the Passover lamb that has been sacrificed. John saw Jesus walking towards him, and the first thing he says is, behold the Lamb of God, the blemishless lamb, the sinless God-man, committed no sin. The only sacrifice that can satisfy the wrath of God. The only thing that can save us from the wrath of God. We must cover ourselves with the blood of Christ. And how do we apply the blood? Through faith. Put your trust in Jesus. I deserve to be that lamb chopped up, but I trust in Jesus who died for me. And how does Israel react to this great saving of God? In Numbers chapter 14, verse 2, and all the people of Israel grumbled against Moses and Aaron. The whole congregation said to them, "Would that we had died in the land of Egypt, or would that we had died in this wilderness. Why is the Lord bringing us into this land to fall by the sword? Would it not be better for us to go back to Egypt?" And they said to one another, "Let us choose a leader and go back to Egypt." They're scared of the people who currently occupy the promised land. They're scared that they're going to get destroyed by them. Are you dumb? Did you not just see the hail, the thunder, the lightning, the darkness, the frogs, locusts, that God just filled the land with wonder? Were you asleep when that happened? How did you forget the wonder of God, the mightiness of God, the mercy of God? He freed you from slavery, and yet you dare to say, "Oh my gosh, we're in trouble because of these people." God can smite anything. Psalm chapter 77, verse 11. "I will remember the deeds of the Lord. Yes, I will remember your wonders of old." Verse 20, "You led your people like a flock by the hand of Moses and Aaron." May we, in our trouble, in our affliction, and in our doubts, when we forget and we're worried and concerned, may we do this. Remember, God saved Israel. And God can save you. Faith in Jesus. This was WMBR Cambridge Buck God. Thank you so much. And I'll see you in the next one. Bye-bye.
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distant when you're at peaks above the mayhem. 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

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The way we are looked at here is the way we've always been seen. Painted on walls. Tagged in the stalls. The heights. 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We are everywhere. 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Gods and thieves. 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

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Gods and thieves, one and the same. What's in the name? Gods and thieves. Roots and leaves. Everything and absolutely nothing for sale. We seek antiquity. Future. Antiquity. A place among the stars. To attempt to describe all that I see. Stalls upon stalls of goods. A garden of manicured trees. Black and brown. In every direction.

I would like to read a poem by a very recent ancestor and an inspiration to those of us on this stage. Her name is Asada Shakur. If you do not know who she is, we encourage you to find out who she is. This is a poem that begins her autobiography. It is called Affirmation. I believe in living. I believe in the spectrum of beta days and gamma people. I believe in sunshine, in windmills and waterfalls, tricycles and rocking chairs. And I believe that seeds grow into sprouts, and sprouts grow into trees. I believe in the magic of the hands and in the wisdom of the eyes. I believe in rain and tears and in the blood of infinity. I believe in life, and I have seen the death parade march through the torso of the earth, sculpting mud bodies in its path. I have seen the destruction of the daylight and seen bloodthirsty maggots prayed to and saluted. I have seen the kind become the blind and the blind become the bind in one easy lesson. I have walked on cut glass. I have eaten crow and blunder bread and breathed the stench of indifference. I have been locked by the lawless, handcuffed by the haters, gagged by the greedy. And if I know anything at all, it's that a wall is just a wall and nothing more at all. It can be broken down.

Hack into dietary sustenance, tradition versus health. Hack into comfort, compliance, hack into the rebellious gene. Hack into doctrine, capitalism, in relation to free labor and slavery. Hack into the history of the bank is beating the odds, a mere actor joining the winning team. Hack into desperation and loneliness, the history of community in a marketplace. Hack into land rights and ownership, hack into business law, proprietorship. Hack into ambition and greed. Hack into forms of government, systems of control, their relation to suffering and sufferance. Hack into faith and morality, the treatment of one faith towards another. Hack into masculinity, femininity, sexuality, what is taught, what is felt, what is learned, what is shared. Hack into God, stories of creation, serpents and eggs. Hack into nature, biodynamics, biodiversity, cycles and seasons. Hack into time, calendars, Descartes, its relationship to doubt, is it wired to fear, the notion of control, the space-time continuum, the force of gravity, whether the opposite of gravity is freedom. Hack into freedom, power, responsibility, justice, the Bill of Rights, hack into coincidence, the summer of 68, a 27 club, a number of people with Facebook profiles, people who choose to share, people who share too much, people who seem lonely, people who want to connect, people who want to uplift. Hack into self-help, self-sufficiency, and self-indulgence. Hack into crazy. Hack into lunatic. Hack into star. Hack into infamous, notorious, the effects of the

simple copper wires coiled round an orb, happen to orbit equatorial landmines, useful and precious metals, coltan as cotton. Into hazardous nuclear, blue clear, cloud forms and fish farms, cow farts and big shit, hack into horse, industrial digital, hack into code, use your instrument as metaphor.

into heart, cardio, Congo, blood rich in oil, hack into suffering and despair. Hack into the unfair advantage of those lucky enough to be born into one family or another, into one condition or another. Hack into the circumstantial evidence that proves the obvious and wakes the oblivious. Hack into birthright, bloodlines, royal and tainted. Hack into superstition, old wives' tales, the rituals of the shaman. Hack into DNA, chemistry, the pharmaceutical industry, the modern-day rape of the forest, the coiling serpents, the time it takes for modern man to determine whether ancient women were foolish or not. Hack into the database. Hack into the subconscious, the panel marked survival. Hack into celebrity. Hack into the cultural development of taste. Hack into violence, fear, and ignorance.

We are here to make links, to draw parallels, to make distinctions, observations. What we have observed is that perhaps there is no time like the present. It's the British poet John Keats who said that poets are midwives of reality. Yet, in this moment, we have the sense that perhaps we are more like death doulas. Death doulas for the end of empire. What we are certain of is that it is more than our governments that are complicit in genocide. What we acknowledge is that it is perhaps our cultures themselves that hold the root of that complicity. That unsaid sense of superiority that is taught and handed down. Even as we gather in this moment and we think of the mothers and children and brothers and fathers who have lost their lives in Sudan, in this moment. We think of the children

What is true of this moment, and perhaps it is the truth that you share with me, is that I have never seen so many dead children. Count fingers, count toes, count blessings. The murderers, they took no count of, is how I learned to count. It is not only the contemporary actions that we speak of. We know what has happened in places like Suriname, Indonesia, I think of the Congo. I think of the uncharted and unrecognized genocides in places like Namibia, the Nama, the Herero, the Lene Lenape, the indigenous of those illegitimate states, Abya Yala. We acknowledge that everything that has been said about the Zionist entity is true of those illegitimate states that they call America. Which is to say that it has no right to exist. On the blood and bones of our ancestors. But we acknowledge the wealth and opulence of Europe. We acknowledge that opulence and wealth, the millions that were made off of slave ships that were sold by this country, for example. I don't know what they teach you in your schools. Nothing. Sounds like they teach you exactly what they taught me in mine.

abolition. We say indigenous sovereignty and liberation. We understand abolition as the rebellious and creative reimagining of our schools, of our communities. We realize that there is an opportunity because there is a connection that has been forged. Through that which we have all borne witness to. In Palestine, in Yemen, in Iran, the intentional destabilization of the Congo, the intentional destabilization of Haiti, the people in the streets in Madagascar right now, the people in the streets in Tanzania right now, the U.S. Navy ships parked outside of Venezuela right now, all of these have one thing in common. Black death and indigenous erasure, extraction. They say fossil fuels. We say, whose fossils? They would have us imagine that those fossils have developed over time through the death of dinosaurs and mammoths. But what of the people? What of the people? Those over 10 million killed in the Congo for the rubber in the tires of our cars. Our daily comforts. Oh, I can't start my day without coffee. Where does the coffee come from? I like a little sugar in mine. Where does the sugar come from? Oh, I love chocolate. Where does the chocolate come from? Oh, I drive an electric vehicle. Where does the lithium in the battery come from? It comes from the continued practice of Western civilization. They call it technology. They call it human progress. The irony is that if it were truly digital and technological advancement, why is it so deeply rooted in analog forms of exploitation?

Glory to the resistance. Glory to all anti-colonial resistance. Glory to all anti-capitalist resistance. We say racial capitalism simply to remind you that all capitalism is racial.

a matter of the exploitation of workers. It is a matter of black death and indigenous erasure. And we call on the spirit of the martyrs.

them to inhabit us and to inhabit this space. We recognize the drum, as the earliest form of wireless communication. This is why in those illegitimate states, they banned African drums. They banned them, why? Because they realized that we were using them to communicate, and they feared rebellion.

many lives. How many more lives will it take? The poet Audre Lorde says that hope is counter-revolutionary. Pressure cooks. So how do we apply pressure? Clearly, the most obvious way of bringing a machine to a halt would be by withholding our labor globally. As I mentioned, we are here under the guise of music to convene a meeting. Perhaps we are here to remind ourselves of the role of music. For it is music that travels without passports, that crosses borders and boundaries that are sometimes restricted to us, to our siblings and relatives. You know, I could recite the grass on a hill and memorize the moon. I know the cloud forms of love by heart and have brought tears to the eye of a storm. My memory banks vaults of autumn forests and Amazon river banks. And I've screamed them into sunsets that echo in earthquakes. Shadows have been my spotlight as I monologue the night and dialogue with days. Soliloquies of wind and breeze applauded by sun rays. We put language in zoos to observe caged thought and tossed peanuts and P-funk at intellect. And motherfuckers think these are metaphors. I speak what I see. All words and worlds are metaphors of me. My life is authored by the moon, footprints written in soil. The fountain pen of Martian men noveling human toil. And yes, the soil speaks highly of me. When earth seeds root me, poet, tree. And we forest forever through recitation. Now, maybe I'm too serious, too little here, too matter, though I'm riddled with the reason of the sun, a stand-up comet with the audience of lungs. This body of laughter, is it with me or at me? Humor or less human, though gender's mute.

runs between the sun and earthly noon, and raise my children to the height of light and truth. If I could find the spot where truth echoes, I would stand and whisper memories of my children's future. I would let their future dwell in my past so that I might live a brighter now. Now is the essence of Martin Wayne, and it contains all that was in movie, and I am as I was in movie because I am and always will be that nigga. I am that nigga. I am that timeless nigga that swings on pendulums like vines through mines of booby-trapped minds that are enslaved by time. I'm the light that supersedes.

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I could have told you your future as I explained your present, but instead, I'm the homeless schizophrenic resent for being aimless. The entombed nameless I am. I am that nigga. I am that nigga. I'm a Negro, yes, Negro, Negro from Necro, meaning death. I overcame it till they named me after it, and they be spitting at death behind and putting kick me signs on its back, because I am not the son of Shaklak Clack. I am before that. I am before. 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

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Phenomenon one. 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

Worse, shot in a face, make it send for the nurse. Nurse. Nurse, doctor can't fix you, send for the earth.

Hello, hello. Welcome back to High Fidelity. My name is Semi, and I will be your host today, as usual. You are listening to WMBR 88.1 FM. We're excited to have you back. Today's episode is going to be a pretty chill one, so you know, put it on while you're cooking dinner, reading a book, you know, whatever it may be. We're going to start with one of my favorites of all time, Jamiroquai, and his song Every Day, the remastered 2013 version of his album Traveling Without Moving. After that, we'll have Crazy You by Prince off his album For You. That one's one of my favorite Prince songs. It has all these eclectic like sounds in the back. I actually don't know what half of those instruments are, but it's amazing. And then we're going to have Ain't No Woman Like the One I've Got by the Four Tops off their album Keeper of the Castle. That's all for now. Hope you guys enjoy, and I'll see you soon.

And welcome back, guys. High Fidelity is here and back better than ever. I want to start with that song. You know, I'm a big Jamiroquai fan. And here on WNPR 88.1 FM in Cambridge, we're going to keep it smooth today on High Fidelity. First day of class is tomorrow, so, you know, I'm feeling a little bit excited, I'm feeling nervous, but more excited than anything else. And I think a smooth show is a great way to kind of wind down before the first day of class. So if you're, you know, if you go to MIT, I hope you guys are having a good and chill night before a probably jam-packed day tomorrow. And if you're not going to school, you're out of school, you're working, whatever else, you know, nothing wrong with a day to wind down, you know, nothing wrong with a smooth time. So to keep it going, we're going to have a song by the great D'Angelo, played him a lot on the show as of late. We're going to have I Found My Smile Again radio edit off the same titled album. After that, we'll have I Like by Cut Close off their album Surrender. And then we'll have Right and Wrong Way by Keith Sweat off their album Make It Last Forever. Hope you guys enjoy, and I'll talk to you very, very soon.

All right, guys. Well, I hope you enjoyed those songs. Quick PSA, I did mess up the order of the songs I was announcing, so I'll just say those again. After I Found My Smile Again by D'Angelo, we heard actually I Don't Mind by Immature off their album Playtime Is Over. That's Playtime with a Y at the end, not an I. And then after that, we heard I Like by Cut Close off their album Surrender. Right and Wrong Way by Keith Sweat is still on the show. It's going to be played just next. But I do kind of want to talk a little bit just in general about how life's been going. Like I said, I start classes tomorrow. Very excited. I have a kind of packed semester. So, you know, sounds scary. I know some of you are thinking, oh my God, semi. Are you not going to do High Fidelity next season? No, I'll still be here. I'll still be here. If I won't leave until they kick me out, you know. So I plan to renew High Fidelity for the upcoming season. And I'm really excited because I think that it is definitely become a way over the summer for me to kind of de-stress. It's nice to have a constant place to come and just chill out. And I intend on having a much more consistent guest schedule upcoming semester. People know about the show more, people want to come on the show more, and so you'll hear a lot more than just my opinions coming very soon. Also, probably a little bit more, like, I mean, I keep saying this, I keep saying, oh, we're going to have more theme shows, oh, we're going to have more theme shows. We're going to have more theme shows, guys. We're going to have more theme shows, I promise. Something I'm really excited about. It's something that I am working on in the back, and, you know, I hope you guys tune in to kind of listen to those and, you know, comment on what you, not comment, I guess there's no, it's like comment section, but, you know, call in, tell me what you want to hear. I would love to make this as interactive as possible, but let's, you know, all that to say, let's get back to some of our songs. Like I said, we'll have Right and Wrong Way, excuse me, by Keith Sweat, coming up next off the album Make It Last Forever. After that, we'll have Anniversary by Tony. I don't know, sorry. We're going to have Rendezvous by Jeanne off their album Saturday Night. This is a duo that should go down in history. They are great. They make so many hits, and this album Saturday Night has amazing songs on it, and Rendezvous is one of them. After that, we'll have Anniversary by the infamous Tony. They're great, man. I know you've heard this song. I know you've heard of this group and other projects. This is off their album called Hits. And if you haven't heard this song before, you're in for a treat. It's a great one. After that, we'll tune back in for a little bit. I'll get some more songs going. But for now, I will see you guys very, very soon. Hope you guys enjoy.

All right. I hope you guys have been enjoying the show. I keep saying this. I got to find some better transitions, guys. I'm sorry. I'm working on it. I am working on it. After this, we're going to have a few more songs. I think this is actually... No, I'll tune in one more time. I'll tune in one more time after this. But I'm going to list our next three songs, and I'll come in a little bit before our last one. The next song is going to be Keep Trying by Groove Theory off their album, same title, The Groove Theory. It's probably their debut album, if I had to check. This is what I would guess, and I am correct. Yeah, debut album. Actually, their only studio album out right now. They're a great band. I only know songs off this album, so I had never done Discovery, but this album is really good. This project is really good. This group is really good. I wish they made more music, but apparently not. After that, we'll have I Get Lonely by Janet Jackson off the album The Velvet Rope. Janet Jackson's a legend. I've played her a good amount on this show. I was originally going to put Anytime, Anyplace on this, but I feel like everyone's heard that song. It's probably one of her most popular ones, and I hear this one less around. So, you know, we're gonna put some people on, hopefully with this one. It's a great song, great album as well. And then we'll have Rain by SWV off the album Release Some Tension. I believe that's what it's called. Yep. And yeah, we'll have those, and then I'll talk one more time before our last song. But that'll be it for now. Hope you guys enjoy, and I'll see you very, very soon.

You know, one thing I love about, you know, playing songs that I've heard for so long on shows like this is that you really do, I get to hear them again, you know, in a different light. Like, I don't know why, but I've never really noticed, like, the pervasive, like, rain sound in the background of that song, and it just adds so much. Like, obviously, like, it would have been fine without it. I haven't really, like, intentionally heard it before, right? But, like, imagine being the guy in the studio who's like, wait, what if we just have, like, rain in the background? You know, like, dang, that's tough. Like, production is so cool. I definitely, I've been, this is kind of a side tangent, but I've a lot of people on my floor, on my hall, DJ a lot. And so I had always been encouraged by my parents to start producing stuff just because of how, like, interested I am in music, but I've never really felt like it was for me. And DJing has been fun, but I definitely think I couldn't have been a producer, you know, this, and even if I become, like, the best, like, just really, really good at DJing, I don't think I could ever produce, because I just think it takes so much, like, creativity that I don't have when it comes to music. So shout out the producer, shout out the real trained musicians. I'd be LARPing when I talk about being a musician. I play one niche instrument, and that's all I got. But enough about me. You have been listening to WNBR in Cambridge, and there's only a short time with us on this episode of High Fidelity. It might be the last of the season, if not second to last. But I will try to hopefully see you guys again before the fall, or at least before officially the fall. The last song you'll hear from us today is Get It Together by 702 off their album No Doubt. 702 to me has a very similar vibe to SWV and Cut Close. They also look very similar. If they are the same group and some kind of pseudonym, just like, wow, I'm an idiot. But I have not found that yet. Maybe I'll listen in now and figure it out during this song, but for now, this has been High Fidelity, WNBR in Cambridge, and I hope you guys have enjoyed. I'll see you next week.

0: WMBR Cambridge. I'm your host, Akshay, and this is another edition of our weekly mix series. I'm honored to welcome the Scorpio Selecta, the Brooklyn Junglist, Sam Santini to the decks. Sam has a singular sound that caught my ear the very first time I heard her mix, so I am stoked to have her on the show. Hope y'all enjoy.
1: 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This is Sam reporting to you live from the planet of Brooklyn, and for this mix, I put together some of my all-time favorite tracks. Got lots of liquid drum and bass and jungle in there. Really let the heart talk with this one, so I hope you enjoy. I would recommend listening to this while on a long walk or drive. 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

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I'm your host, Mark Stern. 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We began today's episode with a song written about a specific world leader, but could equally be about too many, from Thomas Benjamin Wilde, Esquire. I really like this live version. It's got the right amount of venom and truth. I've become a big fan of his over the past 3 or 4 months. I hope he comes around this way soon. Sadly, he seems to perform on weekends only. The Esquire is, it appears, for real, and all the shows are in the UK, at least this year. Maybe next year. Our world continues to dance on the edge of a knife, with violence from Trump's foolishness continuing to play out as he tries to push for an agreement that's likely to come nowhere near the starting point of his war with Iran. Think about it. Why should Iran settle with the midterms approaching like a locomotive? Maybe he'll buy out the loss and claim a victory, but that seems unlikely to me. Things are still ugly, even as Trump and his acolytes claim that resolution is near. Meanwhile, Don is trying to put more no-bid contracts together on icebreakers for the Arctic. This for billions, although there's no reason to think that the result would be any different from that of the reflecting pool, the paved-over rose garden, the east wing of the White House ballroom, and, of course, the command center that's underground. All unbid, all with corruption guaranteed. Thus does mafia governance continue even as the world falls apart. Corruption, graft, and greed above all else, along with efforts to spread this wherever his family seeks to set up slot machines and grotesque paeans to imperial thinking. Gaza may still be one of those, even as Israeli bombs have claimed hundreds more lives, including children, even as the rubble bounces and the West Bank's Palestinian villages continue to face settler pogroms with the support of soldiers and government ministers. Meanwhile, vicious exchanges between Ukraine and Russia escalate, and with that, the threat of expansion of the conflict grows exponentially. The body counts rise on both sides. Here in the USA, gas and food prices are bouncing back up to celebrate the 250th anniversary. No, the chaos in the Middle East, while the GOP acts as if the nation's biggest issue is Anthony Fauci's diary, rather than Trump's endorsement of bleach and other quack cures for COVID. And the gutted FDA and CDC struggle to confront the latest diseases. Spokane and California burn, along with 5 million acres in the U.S. this year alone, as the president pushes for his Arc de Trump. The Smithsonian and history are, after all, the enemy. ICE continues to expand with billions of guaranteed dollars, prisoners continue to suffer and die, and seizures and deportations remain part of everyday life as communities around the nation struggle to resist. 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

seeing big men coming up with tears running down their faces. Happens all the time. So our nation's most successful year just passed. Fox fact checked it. Trump's the only one they asked. And why would he lie? Thanks for listening.

0: 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I'm your host, Mark Stern. 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And as ever, the views and opinions expressed on this program represent those of the participants and do not necessarily reflect those of the staff or management of WMBR, the Technology Broadcasting Corporation, or MIT. We began that set with the 2025 original version of the single Big Crime from Neil Young and the Chrome Hearts. A new live version of that song just came out this month. And we followed that with the Rolling Stones' 1969 original version of Gimme Shelter off their album Let It Bleed. It is truly amazing that that still works after more than half a century. I'm just flummoxed by it. But then I think it's amazing that most of us who have that half century on us are also either functioning or working or doing something. We then heard another brief song from Thomas Benjamin Wilde Esquire, this one from 2025. It's not a difference of opinion. And we followed that with Canadian activist singer-songwriter Jeff Berner and his song, That Nagging Cough, from his 2023 album, Seven Plague Songs on Coax Records. Bruce W. Nelson's new song, Trump's Successes, continue to pile up, followed that, and we concluded the set as a whole with Rodney Crowell's 2021 single, Something Has to Change. He'll be in Fall River on the 29th of this month. We'll return with more music on Radio with a View after this brief announcement. 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
1: You know you don't have to listen, right? If this is just an endless hour of suffering, there are like hundreds of other hours of radio on this very station that are actually, dare I say, listenable. May I suggest Subject to Change? I'm sorry. That show's not remotely listenable.
2: 4 to 5 doctors agree with DJ Awesome that Subject to Change is unlistenable and could lead to pat nauseum. Until there's a vaccination against bad taste, please don't listen to Subject to Change Sundays from noon to 2 p.m. at WMBR Cambridge unless you like hearing the same song again and again and again. This message brought to you by medical professionals and WMBR DJs united against Subject to Change, as well as listeners like
3: Lisa,

0: musician is the document, an oral transcription of experience and perception through the vantage point of self. And if music is the message for the Negro, the music is the Black critique. It's our tool to analyze the ignorance behind the face of the malignant genius, the depth behind a blurred perception and the rhythm of the enigma. This minstrel dance took centuries to develop, but its creation exposes the prodigious clockwork behind racism and hate in Western society. Have we learned anything? Do we know who we are and where we belong? Does our skin reasonably elicit fear and negative judgment? Can we uniformly agree that my culture is far from uniform? If my blackness is a costume fabricated by stereotypes, what symbolizes my true identity?
1: Eugenically speaking, the blacks are less evolved creatures and therefore not subject to humane treatment.
0: We've been given an ever-changing bag of duplicitous euphemisms to choose from. But do they really define me? Under the presumption that my blackness has no color, and under the belief that we are the nameless heroes of America, I present to you the document.
1: Revisionist History 101.
2: Due to unprecedented civil unrest, all forms of protest are now classified as acts of terrorism. This is not a test.

please explain it to me. The man in charge of the economy's got 6 bankruptcies. Huh? Asking ChatGPT to define GDP, to fund an education when half the country can't read. Well, now it's clicking for me. You need the people asleep, and knowledge is the greatest threat to propaganda machines. Remember, books don't burn, they just quietly vanish. So don't wait till it's too late to panic. Iceberg, Titanic, threat level orange. Don't you see that they're ignoring our rights? It's fascism wrapped in red, blue, and white.

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1: I wrote this song in response to Richmond, north of Richmond. I think his heart's in the right place, but it is corporate kings, not social welfare, that's keeping you down. Here we go.

0: 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I'm your host, Mark Stern. 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And as ever, the views and opinions expressed on this program represent those of the participants and do not necessarily reflect those of the staff or management of WMBR, the Technology Broadcasting Corporation, or MIT. We began that set with Natsi, from Missourian Brian Andrews' new album, Independence Day, on Disruptor Records. And we followed that with C6 Steve's, a.k.a. Steve Wald's, single release, the title cut from his soon-to-be-released album, The Last Season of America, on East Coast Records. We then heard the amazing producer-performer Adrian Young and Jazz Is Dead performing Revisionist History from their 2021 album, The American Negro. Earth to Eve, a.k.a. Eve Weisberger, then followed with Threat Level Orange from this L.A.-based artist's 2025 album, Oversharing on the Internet. And we ended off with Missourian Seth Staten Watkins' 2023 release, It's Not the Poor Folks. We'll return with more Radio with a View after this brief announcement. 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
1: 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And as ever, the views and opinions expressed on this program represent those of the participants and do not necessarily reflect those of the staff or management of WMBR, the Technology Broadcasting Corporation, or MIT. We just heard some songs of our times. We began with a real favorite of mine, Carcy Blanton and the Burning Hell, doing The Price of Eggs from her new album, Everything is Great, on Head Bitch Music. Something tells me that's her own label. Gangstagrass followed with Nowhere to Run from their 2019 live album, Pocketful of Fire, on Wrench Records. They're still one of my favorite fusion bands, uniting hip-hop and bluegrass. And we came out of that set with another neo-traditional performance by Luke Nichols that continues to ask the old question, which side are you on? Here it's not about unions versus bosses. It's about skin or silicon. Well, that's about it for today's show. Thanks for joining us. We know you've got a lot of choices about how to spend your time. I hope you'll tune in again in 2 weeks at this time for a special live Radio with a View. Dave Goodman will join me for a live interview with Commonwealth of Massachusetts Poet Laureate Reggie Gibson. And next week, be sure to tune in Dave's Sound and Fury. You'll be so glad you did. Last week, I went on a mini vacation, my first in 3 years since a really nasty bike accident. My wife, Bronwyn, and I went out to the Berkshires for relaxation and some culture, including a show by Jason Isbell. Sadly, weather preempted that show. So I'll end today with one of my favorite numbers by Isbell and his band. Happy anniversary, Bronwyn. 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

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For this rather noisy bed music, we heard Échappée Belle from Dominique Fils Aimé off My World is the Sun. Another Quebecoise by way of Paris now, Melissa Laveau with The Hideout from At My Softest, I Am Most Dangerous. Stay tuned for some French, Korean music, starting with a little jazz.

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This is PhD Offense. You're currently listening to Jeju-do from Remy Panossian Trio. Before that, Ujuro Gaja, Let's Go Into Space from Gunam Gwaya Riding Stella, One Day from Roller Coaster, and Choo Choo from Shin In Ryu. And we started off the set with Sans Laisser D'Adresse from Irel Besson.

Currently, we're listening to Fabianque from Engine de Poitrine. Before that, Parachute from Recon Chagrin. Luan from Grand Gen. Yo-Ya from Song Si Kyung. And Jeju Doe Puran Bam from Che Song Wan.

From WMBR in Cambridge, this has been PhD Offense. Currently, we're listening to I Saw Through Platonia from the New Boards of Canada, C'est pas Jodia from Melissa Laveau, Melodrama from Dizzy's and Theodora, Je Confirme Ma Présence from Les Louanges, and L'Avenir et Moi from Alphonse Bizayon. I hope you have a great rest of your Sunday, and please do stay tuned for Subject to Change. 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
1: Well, because Mother Nature wanted to match your pretty little eyes.
0: Nope, not even close. 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Since blue has the shortest wavelength, it's diffused up to 10 times more. So the human eye sees more of it than any other color. That's why the sky looks blue, Daddy.
1: Who in the world taught you that?
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1: 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My name is Brutus. Together, we are going to listen to wonderful music from the great continent of Africa and its diaspora. Today, we are listening to some of the songs that made the past so beautiful and romantic, starting with Dr. Nico and his African Fiesta in 1969. In Tu m'as décis, chouchou, je suis resté ignoble. You let me down, but I still love you. Happy listening.

That was Tabole singing Pitié. Before that, we listened to Dr. Nico playing the track Nakeyi Abidjan in 1967. Before Nakeyi Abidjan by Dr. Nico, we played Kaful Mayai by Tabole Woshowo. Before Tabole, we had him again, but this time he played the track Nalembi. And the set got started with Dr. Nico with African Fiesta playing the track Tumadesu Shushu. Next, we go to Le Grand Cali playing the track Parafifi. Happy listening.

You have just listened to Fatimata by Sam Mangwana. Before that, we listened to Marie-Louise by Wendo Kolosoy. Before Marie-Louise, we listened to Tabule Woshowo and African Jazz playing Mokolo Nakukufa featuring Dr. Nico. Before that, we listened to Jame Kolonga with Orchestra African Jazz. And the set got started with African Jazz with Le Grand Cali playing Parafifi. Next, we go to Kofi Olomide for Parfum Yabolingo. Happy listening.

With the last track, we were listening to Pretty P playing the track Ça Fait Mal, or It Hurts. Before Ça Fait Mal by Pretty P, we were with Leila Chico playing Toi et Moi. Before Toi et Moi by Leila Chico, we were with Lady Ponce playing the track Le Ventre et le Bas Ventre. Before that, we listened to Roselyne Layo playing Mogo Fariman. Before Roselyne Layo, we listened to Charlotte Dipanda, and the track was Elle N'a Pas Vu. Before that, we listened to Diamond Platinum playing the track Inama, featuring Fally Ipupa. And the long set got started with Koffi Olomide playing the track Efuakata. Well, we have reached the end of our show, and we spent most of our time in West Africa today. We hope to continue visiting more countries with you. In the meantime, we are going to leave you with Sarah Ciel from Cameroon playing the track Anita. Have a wonderful week. My name is Brutus. Take good care of yourself. Thank you.

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The program is called For Your Pleasure. Lady D is the executive producer of the show, and I am your host, Ray Antoine. We have some great music for you this Sunday, as we are in the month of August, and Mother Nature is beginning to play with our heads. We haven't experienced the weather. Can you deal with it? We know how to warm you up the best way we know how, musically. That's right. And if you're with a very special someone, ease back, turn up the speakers, and enjoy the music we're providing to you. We also have the Jazz Lounge Moment and our Fact in Black for this Sunday, provided by Lady D. It's about Frederick Arthur Robinson, who was the first black police officer and sergeant in Cambridge, Massachusetts. Right now, we're going to start our first set with a song by Lisa Fisher. And you probably know what it is, and it's definitely For Your Pleasure.

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The program is called For Your Pleasure. We started our set with Lisa Fisher, How Can I Ease the Pain? We followed that up with a brand new single by Johnny Gill, A Dance Kiss. And it was Mint Condition, Caught My Eye. That's from their CD 7. 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In fact, you're going to hear something real good. A single by Victoria Monet. It's going to be For Your Pleasure.

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Throughout the anniversary year, For Your Pleasure will bring you special moments of rhythm. We will bring you a 15-minute series, Jazz Lounge Moments with Ray Antoine. You will hear old favorites like Will Downing, Jonathan Butler, John Coltrane, and modern jazz performers like Ezra Collette. In the words of Art Blakely, jazz washes away the dust of everyday life. 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

0: 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The program is called For Your Pleasure. Lady D is the executive producer of the show, and I am your host, Ray Antoine. We started our set with Victoria Monet, Let Me. Then we heard a classic by Valerie Simpson.
1: Yes.
0: From the great group of Nick Ashford and Valerie Simpson. Love Woke Me Up This Morning, a song the two of them did compose from her album, Exposed, back in 71. Then it was Robin Thicke, That's What Love Can Do. If you're really in love, you want to send out a dedication or request, email ra.fyp88.1@gmail.com and get them in by Wednesday when we start preparing for our next show. And we start our next set with the hottest song by Bruno Mars, and you know what it is.

This is Lady D, executive producer of For Your Pleasure. We hope you're enjoying our musical selections with a mix of today's slow jams and yesterday's classic R&B.

Coming up next will be the Jazz Lounge Moments on For Your Pleasure. You are now embarking into the Jazz Lounge Moments with Ray Antoine. Let us put on the jazz vibes while you sit back, chill, and relax for the next 15 minutes.

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0: We hope you enjoyed Jazz Lounge Moments with Ray Antoine. In the words of Art Blakey, jazz washes away the dust of everyday life. We hope that we washed away a little of that dust for you.
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0: Thank you, Lady D, who is the executive producer. I am your host, Ray Antoine. We started our long set with Bruno Mars, Risk It All. Then a classic by the group Switch, I Want to Be Closer. Then we stepped into the Jazz Lounge, and you heard Dizzy Gillespie, Sonny Stitt, and Sonny Rollins on the Sunny Side of the Street from Sonny Rollins' album, Sunny Side Up. Then it was Anita Baker, The Look of Love, from the CD Everybody Loves Burt Bacharach. Then it was Lakeisha Benjamin, Tariona Tank Ball, We Dream, title track of Lakeisha's brand new CD. By the way, if you missed any programs on WMBR, you can go to the WMBR Track Blaster, where the majority of announcers place their playlist, including this show. They'll tell you who's singing the song, the title, other pertinent information, but most importantly, when the song played during the show. In the upper left-hand corner, there's a red button. If you click on that, the show will repeat. We have a few important messages for you to listen to, and then we'll start our next set with the group Change, after Luther Vandross had left the group. For Your Pleasure.
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The program is called For Your Pleasure. We started our set with Change, Stop for Love. And it was Van Jess, Slow Down. Drew Hill, Five Steps. By the way, For Your Pleasure submits its playlist on the Facebook page, WMBR/For Your Pleasure 88.1 FM. And this has been a different type of show, if you can tell. We replace classics, we have some new stuff. I kind of bounced around on some songs that I haven't heard in a while. Hope you enjoy the music that we've been delivering to you to make your Sundays so great. We heard this special song with a libation. Ease back and enjoy. Also coming up is the Facts in Black about the first black police officer and sergeant in the city of Cambridge. As we start off this set with Letticy.

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1: This is the story of Frederick Arthur Robinson, Cambridge, Massachusetts, first black police officer and sergeant. Frederick Arthur Robinson was born in August 1852 in Annapolis, Nova Scotia, to Richard T. Robinson and Isabella Gordon, both of English descent. He was one of four children. The Robinson family moved from Nova Scotia to Cambridge, Massachusetts in 1870 when Frederick was just about 18 years old. He was appointed to the Cambridge Police Force in April of 1884 when Mayor James Augustus Fox nominated Robinson to become the first black police officer for Cambridge. He worked a beat that included Western Avenue, Putnam Avenue, Dana Street, Broadway, and Inman to Main Streets. Prior to becoming a police officer, he worked as a laborer and a teamster. In 1904, the police force was reorganized and Mayor Augustine J. Daly promoted Officer Robinson to the rank of sergeant. In a Cambridge Chronicle newspaper article dated April 30th of 1904, it stated that, quote, "As a patrolman, Mr. Robinson has done good services and he is promoted solely on his merits. He knows the duties of a patrolman and will make a good sergeant," unquote. He worked at Station 2 until his illness early in the summer of 1914 and retired later that year with a pension after 30 years of service. Now, you want to know where Station 2 was located? It was 5 Western Avenue in Central Square, and it was relocated in December of 2008 to its new location at 125 6th Street, the Robert W. Healy Public Safety Facility. Sergeant Robinson passed away on December 4th of 1914 at the age of 62 in his home on 15 Union Street, Cambridge, Massachusetts. He is buried in Cambridge Cemetery. As stated in the December 17th, 1914 issue of the Cambridge Chronicle, quote, "He was considered an ideal patrolman and superior officer, and his knowledge of police matters ranked him with the leaders," unquote. You have heard the story of Frederick Arthur Robinson, Cambridge, Massachusetts, first black police officer and sergeant. And For Your Pledges, Facts in Black. Researched by Lady D. I'm your host, Ray Antoine. For Your Pleasure.
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1: Lady D is the executive producer of the show, and I'm your host, Ray Antoine. We started our set with Letter C, I Need to Know, then a classic by Al Wilson, Show and Tell. You heard the Facts in Black about Frederick Arthur Robinson, who was City of Cambridge's first black police officer and sergeant. I hope you've been enjoying musical love that we've been delivering to you, as well as providing you with some nice classic R&B songs. We've been enjoying the jazz lounge. Any songs you would like to suggest for that segment, email ra.fyp88.1@gmail. 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Everything will be cool as we start our next set with the Reddings, For Your Pleasure.

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I know you feel alone. We all have times when we feel alone. 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But you are not alone. You are not alone. You are

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4: 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The program is called For Your Pleasure. We started our set with the Ruddings, Seriously, from the album Class. Three members of the group, two of them are Otis Redding's sons. And you heard a new song by Century, Don't Mind. Followed that up with Tamia, You Are Loved. Then Kenny Vaughn and The Art of Love, Feels Like Heaven, from the movie Boomerang. And also, before the night is done, I dedicate this show to my mom. I can celebrate my mother's birthday, August 10th. Miss and love you very, very much. And a happy birthday to my cousin Leslie, who's on August 7th, as we start our final set with Kim.

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Every Sunshine, How Will You Remember Me? The song I always play before the end of the show, before I play Gladys Knight and the Pips, my Angel Sandra, the families of P.J. Porter, Captain Al, Bob Roffey, Jeff Breeze, John Albanese, Bernie, Robin, Lady D, members of WMBR who lost very important people in their lives, and the family of Alex McNeil, who is host of 88 Rebound and Lost and Found on MBR. And for you, the listening audience, this song's from me to you. We started our last set with Him, One Love, brand new single by him. Then I wanted to go a little more up-tempo. I told you it's going to be a little different kind of show tonight. Playing Aretha Franklin, Rock With Me, from the soundtrack of the movie Sparkle. Remember, love, peace, and happiness. Especially first part, you'll love your inner self and respect yourself before you can love anyone else. Put your faith in the strength and respect that love has and give it to someone, and the whole world will be a better place to live in. We're going to have to teach your children well, for they'll be the next generation of leaders. If not, we'll be in for a heck of a time. As for Lady D and me, God willing, we'll have a brand new show next Sunday. For your pleasure, so good night to those in North Cambridge, East Cambridge, West Cambridge, the Port and the Coast, North Shore, the South Shore, the Greater Boston Area, those who are incarcerated, we are thinking of praying with you. From Southern Part of New Hampshire to the Northern Part of Rhode Island, Martha Vineyard, and Tucker Cape Cod, thank you very much for listening, and those on the web at WMBR.org. If you see me walking down the street, give me a hug, give me a kiss, slap me on the back, shake me, say, Ray, you're doing all right. If you don't, you won't. As always, applause to my executive producer, Lady D, for her research for the Facts in Black about Frederick Arthur Robinson, who was the city of Cambridge's first black policeman and sergeant, as well as the fine work for a few of the songs that you heard tonight. And to you, our listening audience, who's been with For Your Pleasure for so many years, and we're creeping up on number 42. We have some ideas, possibly a live show, just trying to figure things out, get more of this information to you later on. Right now, you can hear Gladys and the Pips, and you know the bells will be ringing soon. Just make a date, next Sunday, 10 p.m. Love delivered musically to you, and with a very special someone, makes the night so much better. Good night to you, our listening audience, and good night to my executive producer, Lady D. I am your host,

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Good morning, 6 a.m., September 9th, 2026. It's time for It Came From Planet Claire. You're tuned to WMBR and Cambridge Community Service of MIT. We have a few more weeks of this program, folks. We got this week. The following week is the 16th. I can do maths. The week after that is the 23rd. And then the final show of the fall, summer season before fall season starts on the following Monday is going to be a special show that's on the 29th. All of that is still to come from It Came From Planet Claire. My name is Christopher. I'll be your host for this hour of a look at the music of the long new wave era. So late 70s through the very early 90s. Today I have a bunch of stuff that I hope that you don't know. That's the whole point of turning into the radio. Instead of an algorithm, you're going to hear stuff you never heard before. We give you, what is the saying we keep trying to put on a t-shirt? We tell you music that you didn't know you needed, something like that. There's a really cool phrase, but I don't know it off the top of my head. And we've threatened to put it onto a t-shirt, but that hasn't happened. There's a real-time playlist at WMBR.org, and you can text me if you have the misfortune of being up at 6 a.m. like I do. It's 617-253-8810. Rest assured that next year, when we do New Wave, if we do New Wave next year and there's a slot, it's going to be later in the day. Maybe not like 5 but p.m., but more like, you know, 7 or 2. You know what I'm saying. Who knows? Just later in the day. That's it for me for now. We're going to get started off on the gentle tip, a guy who was sort of out of touch with the New Wave sound, but was definitely part of the New Wave scene. And this was unreleased from him in 84, he recorded. We're going to shake up their minds. It's Marshall Crenshaw on WMBR in Cambridge.

That is Mark Cuevas. I feel like Mark Cuevas was the magnetic fields before the magnetic fields. He didn't really have much of a profile to speak of. That came out on a record called Symbolism. We heard a different track from that last year during Just Can't Get Enough, but I recently played it and was reminded how great it is. It was self-released in 84. Most of his stuff has been self-released. I think it may have been reissued in the last few years, but don't quote me on that. From 1984, from Rick Cuevas, is Hello Condemnation. A real self-loathing track. That get your morning started off the new wave way. This 5 minutes before that, from 1983, out of Australia. And a pretty catchy song from them called How on Cubby House Records and Tapes. The Wild Child, I Love Me Some Post-Punk. And that is their only 45 from 1981 from Sounds from the Crypt. And we heard the A-side Child's Play. Distill before that in a 45 from them from 1985. And we heard Sleeping Tigers. That was preceded by one that stretches, as we said, the long new wave era. Their first record by Red Harvest Strange came out in Ireland in 1989. Their second record, and the one we took that tune from, called Saved, came out in mid-1990, and it was the track Set Me Free. And then Marshall Crenshaw has a new release coming out in the next, I believe in the next couple of weeks, and it's all a collection of rare songs and uncollected tracks and bootleg things. And anyway, we heard a good one from that, right, recorded right around the time of his self-titled debut LP. We're gonna Shake Up Their Minds, and that, my friends, is the first set. Back to the music we go, and one of 4 million bands named Vietnam put out a record in Australia, as a matter of fact, just an EP, self-titled EP, and never really came over to the United States. I don't even believe it was picked up by the big distributors. Remember Gem? That was like a big independent import kind of record company. They didn't pick them up either. Anyway, from the self-titled EP, I believe this is from 83, Vietnam and Behind the Paintings on It Came from Planet Claire.

this fine gentleman put out only a couple of records. This is Troy Tate. He was a member of the Teardrop Explodes before joining Fashion. He didn't last more than a year or two in either band, and then went off on his own and recorded a few things. Didn't have maybe as many opportunities as I think he thought he would, but this is a really good 12-inch by him from 1984, entitled Love Is. To finish off the second set, I absolutely love that song. I'm surprised that it just never did anything. You know what I'm saying? And it came out on celluloid, which was sort of a big thing, and rough trade in the United Kingdom, but not, hey, huh? That was preceded by The President's Men from 1980. They are a United Kingdom band, and they did a couple of 45s. We heard Out in the Open. By the way, I do have all the, like, standard records, too. But it's more fun to play the ones that you probably didn't buy yourself on this show. Do you know what I'm saying? I'm not being deliberately obscurantist. But most people didn't buy the 45 from The President's Men. Whereas I was stupid and didn't do anything with my money except buy 45s from bands I'd never heard of when I was, you know, let's say 14, 15, 16, 17, etc. Anyway, the tune from The President's Men is Out in the Open. Before that, Simple Minds, and as we said, it's from the late 70s to the early 90s. We heard early 90s, and now we've heard late 70s. Came out as a 45 in 79 from Simple Minds' Chelsea Girl, one of their better tunes. A Drop in the Gray out of Los Angeles. They recorded on Geffen Records, but their record didn't do much. The album's called Certain Sculptures from 84, and we heard a lovely, a very irresistible song in my mind, All the Same. 86, and one of their first two 45s. We heard Youth Culture, and then Vietnam out of New Zealand, not Australia. Sorry, but I know they hate that, so I would like to apologize now. I looked at the back of the record and I was like, whoops. From 85, out of New Zealand, it is Vietnam. And their tune, Behind the Paintings. And that, my friends, is the second set. We inexplicably have plenty of time left, so we're going to play you some more music before we get to Nihon New Wave and head on out of here with a request, if you can believe it. Believe it. It's WMBR in Cambridge. They wanted to hear some Duran Duran.

0: That is Nihon New Wave for today. Listen to some new wave music out of Japan during the new wave period. That's from 1989, and the artist, I'm going to butcher this, but I'm going to say it anyway, Yamini Kataru. And that was her song Mind Control. And before that, one of my favorite bands in the 80s and very early, late 70s, was The Only Ones. Remember that band? Their first album had Another Girl, Another Planet. That was their sort of big hit, in quotation marks. But two albums later, in 1980, CBS puts out Baby's Got a Gun, and oh, that is so good, that record. If you don't know it, it's definitely on the streamers. It's worth checking out the whole thing. And then a request for some Duran Duran of some kind. Then from 81 debut album, we heard Careless Memories. And that, my friends, is the entire program for this week. We only have a few more left, but we'll bring them to you when we can. Stick around, keep it tuned to WMBR in Cambridge, and we got Morning Wood coming up right after this. WMBR in Cambridge.
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Good morning, all you listeners out there in Radio Land. The time is 7 o'clock, which means it's just about the right time for you to lace up your rockin' shoes and come take a stroll with me through a forest of distorted guitars that we call the Morning Wood. Today, we've got a special treat for you. Petrified Forest. That is Morning Wood programs from way back in the archives. Going deep in the shelves. Pulling out the specimens from the lab. Wood that originally aired on August 29th, 2006. And we're going to start off with something from the Lotus Eaters. Right here on WMBR in Cambridge.

It's the Magic Band. Does it sound familiar? Yeah. It actually is the Magic Band. Gary Lucas, Danny Wally, Mark Boston, and John French. Also known as Mantis, Feelers Rebo, Rocket Morton, and Drumbo. That came out 2003. Captain Beefheart's backing band covering his songs. We heard Dropout Boogie, courtesy of All Tomorrow's Parties Records. That followed up music from Arcadium, from the re-release of their Breathe a While LP. Came out back in 1992, or was re-released back in 1992. I'm not sure when the original came out. From Arcadium. Seems to be a quasi-legal re-release there. And also in their music from Southern Comfort. Southern Comfort, a amalgamation of Big Walter Horton, and also who's a harmonica player, and also Martin Stone, who's in Savoy Brown. A live record they recorded in 1968 and has been re-released on Sunbeam Records. We heard one called Netty Netty, which closes the set, and we started our set with music from the Heads. We heard a portion of the song Stodgy. We didn't hear the full 19 minutes. Sorry about that. From the re-release of the Under the Stress of a Headlong Dive record. That's just back out now on Alternative Tentacles. So, please enjoy some Solar Anus on Morning Wood.

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3: 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Bye-bye.

Hello, good morning. It's 8:01. You're listening to WMBR in Cambridge, 88.1 FM. That was my very smooth transition from pre-recorded to live. Yeah, it's a little sad to arrive to the empty station this morning. Live Tim is missed. Yeah, my name's Becca. The show is Breakfast of Champions every weekday, 8 to 10. Different folks on each day. And last Wednesday, we heard from Yuri, former regular DJ. And that was a cool show. So yeah, hopefully more return of the UFC alums soon. Yeah, pretty much the usual for me. I think I must have had a chunk of travel 11 years ago, because there was about a month stretch, no shows, so less songs played approximately 11 years ago, but new stuff, new to me stuff, fans in town. I will have ticket giveaways, yeah, which I guess I'll probably do after the concert report, so 9:10, 9:15-ish, but maybe sooner, I don't know. Gonna start today with a couple off a new compilation put together by Little Mizern out of Texas. It's called, the comp is called Sing Across the Borderline. It is a joyous expression of solidarity by Texas artists, an artist with roots in Texas. You're right, the Rio Grande must remain wild and free. No wall in the Big Bend region. No walls anywhere. All funds raised by this comp go to the Big Bend Conservation Alliance, envisioning the Big Bend region thriving, our land, water, skies, and all their inhabitants connected in healthy balance with equity and environmental justice for all, as we care for and learn from each other. So, one by Trevor Reichman and one by Bill Baird, and then another about bridges. That is not on the comp. I won't go from there. All right, here is Walls Divide by Trevor Reichman. I'll have the playlist up soon at trackhyphenblaster.com, and I'll have the link to this comp there if you'd like to support. Thanks.

together. Wall is a failure, it makes Mother Earth annoyed. The Wall's the worst album made by Pink Floyd. Life flows freely, not in borders or boundaries.

Hello. It's A21. We just heard Joanna Samuels, who's out of LA, with The Kind One, another track off Sorry Kid, the newest release on Jealous Butcher Records. Before that, we heard a new one from Liam Kazar, who's out of Chicago. I think that's just a one-off called Brain Dry. I guess, yeah, saw him recently opening for Kevin Morby and playing in the Kevin Morby band. For Liam Kazar, it was The Proper Ornaments, Bridge by a Tunnel from their 2017 release Foxhole, and that's it's kind of, I don't know how the mic is picking up the keyboard vibrations so well, but yeah, that's one member of former band Ultimate Painting. Is that right? James Hoare. I think that's right. Formed as a byproduct of the friendship between James Hoare and Max Oskarnold, the London-based. We started with two off the U compilation, Sing Across the Borderline, to raise funds for the Big Bend Conservation Alliance to keep the Rio Grande wild and free. No walls. We heard from Bill Baird with Flow, Rio Flow. I thought that Pink Floyd lyric was pretty good. And from Trevor Reichman, we heard Walls Divide. Next up, gonna play a new one from the Dutch band Personal Trainer. They have a new full-length called Human Assholes, and it's good. So let's hear Punk Drunk Love from that release, and we'll go from there. You can reach me by text at 617-253-8810. Thanks. Here's new music from Personal Trainer.

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It's now 8:43. We just heard another new one from Sweeping Promises. Formerly local, now Lawrence, Kansas-based. The full-length You Say I Romanticize is out on Sub Pop. And they've got two shows in town in early November at Deep Cuts. Different openers each night. Before Sweeping Promises, we heard Modest Mouse, The Never-Ending Math Equation, off 99's Building Nothing Out of Something, preceded by new music from Told Slant. The full length is What's Up, out on Mountain Laurel Recording Company. And the track was Draw Blood. Told Slant is Felix Walworth's Dark and Evil Band, out of Brooklyn, New York. For Told Slant, we had Alex G with Ready off of 2015's Beach Music. And we started with new music from Personal Trainer, out of Amsterdam, with Punch Drunk Love off of Human Assholes, new on Bella Union. Okay. Starting the next set with a song played a bit over 11 years ago that's been kicking around at the bottom of the playlist for a bit. And usually that means you have to start a set with the song, in my experience. But it's, anyway, it's a Courtney Barnett song, so it's great. But it's from, I guess, the pseudo Daytrotter version, Studio Paradiso. 2014. So we'll hear this version of History Eraser by Courtney Barnett and go from there. Thanks. Playlist is at thetrack-blaster.com. You can text at 617-253-8810. Here's Courtney Barnett.

Hey there. We just heard Helene Barbier with Kindness in a Cup from last year's Panorama, which is out on Bon Sound Records. She's out of Montreal. We'll be in New York in a little less than a month. I don't know if there's more touring as part of that. For that, new music from Chicago's TV Buddha. We heard I Don't Want You off of the upcoming full-length Hallelujah Anyway, which will be out on Ever Never. That's engineered by Kai Slater of Pins, Sharp Pins. Okay. It's left my brain, which I think they also have new music out. They usually do. The full TV Buddha album comes out in October. We hear new music from Sleeping Bag. They also often have new stuff out. It's a release called Cool Breezes. Bunch of short songs as usual. We heard Joanna. We had new music from local band Today Junior. Their new full length is called Stranger Days. And we heard Coastlines. From Fortitude Valley, we're out of the UK. We heard Sunshine State off last year's Part of the Problem Baby, and I had an email from the band Martha. They're playing some shows soon, and they pointed out that this band is their sibling band, so them to listen. And we started with Courtney Barnett with History Eraser, a 2014 Studio Paradiso live recording. Alright, we're almost at 9:10. We can do the concert report a little early. Today is Wednesday, September 9th. If you'd like to see live music tonight, O'Brien's has Breakout from Oppression, 22 Grief, Ashamed, and Far Too Late. At the Silhouette, it's Wrong, Nod Off, Suffer Erase, and Hippo Crisis. The Midway has Fully Celebrated Orchestra, Mirror Stars, and Bailey's Band. At the Sinclair, it's Glitterer, Bleary Eyed, and Guttered. Deep Cuts has Missouri, Execution Order 44, and Heaven Through Violence. And Roadrunner has Social Distortion, The Descendants, and The Chats. Iron Maiden and Megadeth are at TD Garden. Tomorrow night, Thursday, O'Brien's has John Paul, John Paul, Big Rav, and Scrod. At Bright Music Hall, it's The Rasmus, St. Agnes, and Death Valley Dreams. Rockwell has Deathlands, Destiny Bond, and Unseemlier. At Somerville Armory, it's Sandra Lerke and Wendy Eisenberg. The Jungle has Steph Andrews, Dust Jacket, Narmal, and Quintius. Sababa 5 is at Deep Cuts. And on Friday, O'Brien's has Bad Bloom, Riverbed, Thought Partner, and Solid Gold Dancers. At the Midway, it's Kava and Luposita. Sinclair has Rum Jungle. At Bright Music Hall, it's Laundry Day and 10X Tantrum.
jungle has Stick Shift, Aardvark, and Pagodas. At Deep Cuts, it's Circus Trees, Jules and the Rollers, and Megan from Work. Faces Brewing has Drag the River, and Notch Brighton has Nature Brigade and Bob Bradshaw. This Saturday in O'Brien's has King's Evil, Wedding Gift, Birdbath, and Intac. Midway has a 3 p.m. all-ages show with The Pretty Fears, Michael Bosey, Tom Springer Band, and Eddie Dyer. And the Midway has an 8:30 show with The Skirms, Calcifer, One Word Trend, and The Lunch Ladies. Devachka and Brian Lopez are at the Sinclair. The Jungle has Chunk, I, Katie Rugg, and The Kites, and Mod Rocker. Deep Cuts on Saturday has The Iron Roses and Rodeo Boys. The Armory has a 4 p.m. show with Brian Fallon and The Painkillers and Dave House. It's also JP Music Fest, including Girl with a Hawk, Man vs. Ghost, Hallelujah the Hills, Jesus the Dinosaur, many more. And Rush is playing at TD Garden. Finally on Sunday, O'Brien's has Stay Feral, Subcutaneous, Sky Swallowed, and Girly in the Pops. Midway has a 3 p.m. show with Seth Hansen, CJ Redmouth, and more. Kim Gordon and Voyeur are at the Paradise. Plosives and Hammered Halls are Brent Music Hall. Chanel Beads, Horse Vision, and Ivy Knight are at the Sinclair. The 4411 and Wendy Lucas are at the Rockwell. And that'll do it. Full concert report is on our website, WMBR.org. I think I will just add tomorrow night, the Sinclair has Pete Yorn playing solo acoustic for the 25th anniversary of Music for the Morning After. And before I'm back next week, Aldous Harding is at the Sinclair on Monday. I think that's a sold out show. There are always tickets if you show up, in my experience. But I did mention at the beginning, if you've been with us since 8, I have some tickets to give away for some of these shows that I've mentioned. I have a pair for tomorrow night's show at the Armory with, I hope I'm saying this right, I feel like there's a reason I say it this way, but Sandra Lerke, the Norwegian artist, is at the Armory along with Wendy Eisenberg. That's a fun pairing. I also have a pair for the Saturday show at the Sinclair with Devachka, who is performing the Little Miss Sunshine soundtrack and more, I assume, with Brian Lopez. And I also have a pair for next Wednesday. Damien Jurado will be at the Sinclair with St. Yuma. That's an all-ages show. All of these are all-ages. So let's hear from these artists and text me if you're interested in seeing any. Sandra Lerke with Wendy Eisenberg tomorrow night in Somerville. Devachka with Brian Lopez on Saturday in Cambridge. And Damien Jurado with St. Yuma next Wednesday, a week from today, at the Sinclair in Cambridge. All right, let's start with how it ends.
by Devachka, and we'll go from there. The number, if you want tickets, 617-253-8810.

Hey there, we just heard recent music by Sandra Lerche. That was Diplomacy off an EP from January called Turning Up the Heat Again. Still have a pair of tickets to see him along with Wendy Eisenberg at the Armory tomorrow night. Before that, we heard Damien Jurado with Newspaper Gown from 2019's In the Shape of a Storm. And before that, Devotchka with How It Ends. They will be playing the Little Miss Sunshine soundtrack on Saturday at the Sinclair. I might still have one more pair to that one. We had two for that show. I'm going to play an older Sandra Lerche, one off of Phantom Punch, the title track. Text if you're interested in seeing him play tomorrow night at the Armory in Somerville. All right. Thanks.

Hello. I didn't put that one in the playlist yet. That was new music from Providence band Wool. Two O's, two L's. And a single from The Shade. For that, new music from Hello Shark. That was The River, the first single of their upcoming album, The River. It is the first in 10 years or something like that. Coming out on Father Daughter, and they'll be playing with Greg Freeman at the Sinclair. We heard new music. Well, no, it was new to me. We heard music from Carabeth Satellino, who used to put out music as Outer Spaces. They just put their 2024 full-length Little Green up on Bandcamp. So we heard the track Time. It's very lovely. It came from a time of big change in her life. We'll probably hear more from that in the coming weeks. We had All Dogs with Your Mistakes, a song played approximately 11 years ago. We had new music from Gracie Horse, formerly local, now LA-based, with Five Card Stud, first single off the upcoming album Breaking and Entering, coming out on Wharf Cat. We had Franz Ferdinand with Tell Her Tonight, followed Phantom Punch from Sandra Lerke, title track from 2007 release. I still have a pair to see Sandra Lerke tomorrow night at the Armory with Wendy Eisenberg, so text 617-253-8810 ASAP if you're interested. I'm going to send those in shortly. Alright, I'm going to wrap up with one from Aldous Harding. He's at the Sinclair on Monday, and then I'm handing it over to Tape Deck Tommy for Late Risers Club. Thanks for listening, and stay tuned to WMBR in Cambridge. I'll be back next week. Thanks.

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2: 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It's 10 o'clock. My name is Tape Deck Tommy, and it is time for the Late Risers Club.

send the trucks. Which one of these places needs a garden? Which one of these places needs two gardens?

That was Lithix with Tower of Age, title track off of Tower of Age. Came out back in 2020 on Trouble in Mind. Family Vision before Lithix with Citywide. That's off of Chop Shop from 2023. They're out of New York, I believe, in Lithix. What are they? Portland? Yeah. That sounds right. And Pink Lids, locals, starting things off with Void. That's like the third track off of their latest LP, Electrician's Fever Dream. Self-released by them earlier this year. And we're going to keep going now with... what should we do? Let's do some Hotel Lux, shall we? This is... National Team.

That was Protomartyr with a new one. Feed the Sewer. It's the second single off of their upcoming LP, Hotel Usana. Coming out on Domino. When's that one coming out? Trek? No, that's wrong. Oh, end of the month? End of the month, September 25th. You heard that right. Very soon come Hotel Usana. Exciting to see new music from Protomartyr. See and hear, for that matter. Aught before Protomartyr with Sun is Coming Down, or Sun's Coming Down, if you will. That's the title track off of their 2015 Constellation Records LP, Sun's Coming Down. Now defunct Montreal band. Active from 2012 to 2018. You needed that information. And Hotel Lux out of Portsmouth, UK. Starting things off that set of tunes with national team. There's people my age who play for the national team. That's off of Hands Across the Creek, 2023. Release of theirs. Came out on the State 51 Conspiracy. That seems like a label. Or something of a, perhaps even a distributor. I don't know. It's a funny name. Gonna get back into it in just a second. I think I might run down. No, you know what? No, I lied. I'm just gonna get back into it. I was gonna do the concert report, but you're gonna have to wait. You're gonna have to wait for that. Soon come the concert report in due time. Fear not, dear listener. In the meantime, feast your ears on some coach whips, why don't you?

Left school in 1976. That was the Buff Medways, Billy Childish. Hey, stop that. No, no, no. Not yet. The Buff Medways, before I was so rudely interrupted. Archive from 1959. From the Archive from 1959, the Billy Childish Story Compilation, out on Damaged Goods back in 2009. Black Time before that with Young Professionals. That's from Blackout, out on In the Red, back in 2005. They're a London band, but of course In the Red is an LA label, so don't get confused. And Coach Whips, starting things off there with We Are in Love, off of Double Death, Narnak release from 2006. Coach Whips out of San Francisco, rocking, socking it to you. Yes, yes, yes. Okay. So, as promised, I think it's time for the Daily Concert Report. Hey, now, it's Wednesday, September 9th, and we got Thesaurus Rex, Aidan McDougall, and Fire Escape at the Middle East Upstairs, Breakout from Oppression, 22 Grief, Ashamed, and Far Too Late at O'Brien's, Wrong, Nod Off, Suffer a Race, and Hippo Crisis at the Sill, Fully Celebrated Orchestra, Mirror Stars, and Bailey's Band at the Midway, Glitterer, Bleary-Eyed, and Guttered at the Sinclair, Missouri Execution Order 44, oh, missed that one, is that Missouri Execution Order 44, or Executive Order 40, yeah, it's okay, we'll find that out. Oh, I can't wait to get to the end of this, wait, okay, Missouri Execution Order 44 in Heaven Through Violence at Deep Cuts. Yes, yes. Social Distortion, Descendants in the Chats at Roadrunner. Iron Maiden and Megadeth at TD Garden, and ZZ Top show is still happening at Lynn Auditorium. Whoever made that note, thank you very much for clearing up. If you maybe remember 2 weeks ago, I was experiencing some confusion surrounding the ZZ Top show and the death of Frank Beard. Little did I know, and Patrick informed me. I believe it was Patrick. wow. Shouldn't have cleared my voice then. That's okay. But I was informed that he's been replaced long ago. So if anybody else was as confused as I was, now you don't have to be, thanks to the WMBR rock calendar concert report. There you go. Okay. Yeah, wow. A lot of good stuff happening today. Cool. I was going to do some Wrong, but I might have to also do some Missouri Executive or Execution Order 44, if I can remember the actual name of their band. Those should pair nicely. Let's do that. Okay, so let's do some Wrong. This is Meanwhile from the Olmsted session from 2024. Check it out.

That was Great Falls with a new one, Nicotine in the Spine. That is the leading single off of their upcoming LP, The Bite That Grows Up, coming out on New Rot mid-October, looks like. Great Falls out of Seattle. A project that puts together some, you could call it a supergroup, perhaps. People from Kiss It Goodbye and Undertow and Playing Enemy, etc., etc. Before Great Falls, Missouri Executive Order, the mystery has been solved. It's Missouri Executive Order 44 with I Wrote American Sniper When I Was 10 Years Old. That's the B-side off of two songs put out by The Ghost Is Clear back in 2025. Gee, I wanted to... With all the trouble I went through to figure out what their real name is, never really confirmed whether they were from Missouri or not, but they are. Independence, Missouri. Bike Helmet Hardcore, as they call it. A lot of grindcore stuff, but they have some long songs as well. It's everything's either like less than a minute or 3 minutes or more, because grindcore. This song's the exception. It's like 2 minutes. Anyway, you don't care. I don't care. Well, I do, clearly, but you don't. Wrong. Once again, starting things off with Meanwhile. That is a live recording from the Olmsted session back in 2024, self-released by Wrong on their Bandcamp. Both Wrong and Missouri Executive Order 44 are going to be playing in town tonight. So do with that what you will. And I think we're going to just, keep flip-flopping all over the place. Let's get back into it now. I think let's do some Free Kitten, why don't we? Let's do like a little short set. A little short set of short songs, why not? Yeah, I like that idea. Okay, cool. It's decided then. This is Free Kitten with Eat Cake.

Yes, it'll never be the same. That was a Lazy Cowgirls with Reoccurring Thang from Tapping the Source, Bomp Records release from, oh, when was that, 1987? Also, good time for me to let you know that, hey, it's the top of the hour. You are listening to WMBR Cambridge. It's still the Late Risers Club. I'm still Tape Deck Tommy. Hi, how are ya? Okay, back announcing. Lazy Cowgirls. Got that. We all got that, right? Yeah, okay, thought so. Cool. Krypton Tunes before that with Coming to See You. That I pulled that one off of the Soul Jazz Records Presents DIY, Do It Yourself, Punk, Post Punk, Punk, Funk, and Beyond compilation put out by UK Bay. Whoa, that's an unnatural sound. Put out by the UK based label Soul Jazz Records. None other than. Back in 2007, although I will admit I'm not sure when our good pals over at Krypton Tunes actually released that song originally. Was it ever released? Who can say? Not I right now, so I think maybe I'm looking at the track listing on Discogs, and maybe my eyes are failing me, but I don't see them on it. Perhaps this was a bonus track. Might have to dig a little bit deeper. Which is fine. We can just leave it a mystery. The Corettes were before Krypton Tunes with Hop the Twig. It's the A-side off of the Hop the Twig, Only Happy When You're Gone single, out on Damaged Goods in 2021. They've released that song like four times at this point. So I don't know if that's actually when it was originally released. That's just the one that I played. Who on earth is selling this record for $85? You're out of your mind. But yeah, anyway, they're on Damaged Goods sometimes. Sometimes they're on other labels. They make sense on Damaged Goods. Little Damaged Goods double trouble today. Double dipping. They're based out of Arlberg. What else do you need to know? Nothing. Femcel before the Corettes with Doozy. It's off of their latest LP, Sucker. They're out of New York. That one was like brand new a couple weeks ago, so it's still got to be pretty new. Did I say it's self-released? It's self-released, I believe. And Free Kitten kicking things off. We're doing a lot of supergroups today, back-to-back supergroups. Free Kitten with, what is it, Eat Cake? Eat Cake off of Sentimental Education from 1997. Good old Kim Gordon and Julie Kafritz. I never knew how to pronounce her last name. Maybe I need to do some research. And some Yoshimi from Boredoms. It's quite the ensemble. But yeah. Okay. Cool. So, what are we going to do now? I say that we do a little bit of Upside Down Cross. Yay? Yay. I think that's a good idea. Yeah, let's do that. This is Bloodmobile. Is it? Is it really? Are we sure? Let's be so sure. Yeah, we're sure. This is Bloodmobile by Upside Down Cross on the Late Risers Club.

That was Nod out of Salford, Greater Manchester, England, with Paper Error. That shouldn't be coming through anywhere. That was weird. That's off of Just Say No to the Psycho Right-Wing Capitalist Fascist Industrial Death Machine. Whoa. Hey now. Out on Rocket Recordings, 2017. Carnivorous Bells out of Philly, Before Nod with Ravenous Ink. That's from Beacons in Limbo, out last year on Human Headstone. It's the label that, if I'm not mistaken, it's the label that, oh gosh, what's his name? Is it Matthew? Yeah, Matthew from Carnivorous Bells runs. Hope I got that right. But great band, really cool label. They got it going on. And Upside Down Cross, Boston legends, if you will, with Bloodmobile starting things off there with, it's off their self-titled from 91, out on Tang. Kind of a nice through line from last week's Kill Slug shout out. Yeah, okay. So let's just keep going. I found this band this week. I think they've been at it for a little while, but new to me. Really dug it. This is Anthers with

That was God Bullies out of Kalamazoo or Detroit, depending on who you ask, with Automaker fitting for their locale. It's off of War on Everybody, Amphetamine Reptile Records released from 92. Bice out of Atlanta before that with ADHD. It's off of One Day You'll See the Sun, their self-released record from 2023, and Anthers, not new but new to me, starting things off with Soup, their latest single. They're out of Seattle. It came out back in May, so it's been sitting around in the sun a little bit. It's been getting warmed up, it's been getting soft, it's melting. It's warping, but it still sounds great. And that was that. It's about 11:28 right now. Be a good time to hit you with the weekly concert report. So let's run that down, why don't we? Starting where we left off on Thursday, September 10th, that's tomorrow, Wolves of Glendale in Winchester at the Middle East Downstairs, John Paul, Big Rav and Scrawd at O'Brien's, The Rasmus, St. Agnes and Death Valley Dreams at Brighton Music Hall, Death Lens, Destiny, Bond and Unseemlier at the Rockwell, Sandra Lurch and Wendy Eisenberg at the Armory, Steph Andrews, Dust Jacket, Narmal and Quintius at the Jungle, Sababa 5 at Deep Cuts, Revocation, Defeated Sanity, Fuming Mouth, and Weeping at the Palladium. Maybe if I'm feeling metallic, I'll play some Fuming Mouth or something. Baby Metal and Hallstrom are at the Xfinity Center. Won't be hearing any of that from me, but, you know, that's okay if you dig it. was that mean? Maybe. Friday, September 11th. Key Found, Dallas Wax, and Anna Blossett at Middle East Upstairs, Bad Bloom, Riverbed, Thought Partner, and Solid Gold Dancers at O'Brien's, Kava and Lupo Cheetah at Midway Cafe. We got a timestamp there, but it's the only Midway show that day. As you may know, they sometimes have two shows. They sometimes do an afternoon show, but not on Saturday or Friday, I should say. Steel Beans and Stella Star Fox at Sonia, Rum Jungle at the Sinclair, Laundry Day and 10X Tantrum at Brighton Music Hall, Stick Shift, Aardvark, and Pagodas at the Jungle, Circus Trees, Jewels and the Rollers, and Megan from Work at Deep Cuts, Drag the River at Faces Brewing, and Nature Brigade and Bob Bradshaw at Notch Brighton. Saturday, September 12th, Charlotte Sands, Hooked Like Helen, and Out in Front at the Middle East Downstairs, King's Evil, Wedding Gift, Birdbath, and Intact at O'Brien's. I believe that's a release show for King's Evil. Not really LRC fare, but Breakfast of Champions DJs take note, perhaps. Intact is like a borderline LRC band sometimes, depending on who you ask. Wedding Gift could even be too, but their music is too pretty. That's a compliment. They're great. I don't really know the other bands, but that's okay. The Pretty Fears, Michael Boezy and Tom Springer Band, and Eddie Dyer at the Midway Cafe in the afternoon. See, I told you, they do that sometimes. The Skirms, Calciferer, One Word Trend, and the Lunch Ladies at the Midway in the evening. Dvochka and Brian Lopez at the Sinclair, Chunk, I, Katie Rugg and the Kites, and Mod Rocker at the Jungle, the Iron Roses and Rodeo Boys at Deep Cuts, Brian Fallon and the Painkillers, and Dave House at the Armory, little afternoon Armory fair, matinee, kind of. Kind of late for a matinee. Well, bleh, who cares? Girl with a Hawk, Man v. Ghost, and many more at the JP Music Fest. And Rush at the TD Garden.
I guess they're also playing on Monday. But we'll get to that. Oh, no, we won't. Glad I said something. Sunday, September 13th, Faye Farrell, Subcutaneous, Sky Swallowed, and Girly and the Pops at O'Brien's. Seth Hansen, CJ Redmouth, and more at the Midway. Once again in the afternoon, but there's no evening show. Artillery, Celestial Wizard, Ice Giant, and Aces High at Sonya. Kim Gordon, hey, look at that. We played some Kim Gordon earlier, technically. And Voyeur at the Paradise. Maybe I'll tap into some Voyeur. Haven't played them in a while. I don't know if they have anything right now that I would play, though, unfortunately. Because I don't like repeating myself if I can help it. And I think I've played all of their music that I like. Am I quiet? I think I might. Speak up, Tommy. Come on. Project. Use your outside voice. Plosives and Hammered Hulls at Brighton Music Hall. Chanel Beads, Horse Vision, and Ivy Knight at the Sinclair. The 4411 and Wendy Lucas at the Rockwell. Grail, Gun to the Head, Neolithic, and Eyes Sewn Shut at the Canadian American Club in Watertown. And, ooh, Reverend Horton Heat and Messer Chubbs at Tefeta Music Hall in Lowell. That would be fun. I could play, do a little, get a little yee-haw for a second with the Reverend Horton Heat. Many good options. Monday, September 14th, Brian DeStoop, Lisa Grace, Wireless Connection, and Andrew Brooks at O'Brien's, Long Neck, Violent Delicate, Cleonis, and Lyle Hutchins at The Sill, and French Police and Social Order at Brighton Music Hall. Tuesday, we're getting close to the end. September 15th, Loser, The Guide, Krull, and Eleonora at the Middle East Upstairs, Slow Quit, Muzzle, Lana Leone, and 7-Eleven Jesus at O'Brien's, Jervis Campbell and Nathan Colbert at Sonya, Truck Violence, Deathless Forever, and Trophy Hunt at Deep Cuts. Whew, that's going to be brutal. Also worth maybe tapping into that. Oh my gosh, what a way to start September. And Show Me the Body, Whispers, Holder, and Lip Critic at the Paradise. That might be your thing. Me personally, I like Lip Critic, but haven't seen them in many years, since I was a wee teenager. Before they had the, you know, all that big label money. And yeah, let's finish it up. Wednesday, September 16th, Malevich, Gloom Lurker, Prayer Position, and Paper Heaven at The Sill, Damien Gerardo and Saint Yuma at the Sinclair, In the Pines, Feep and Daughter of the Vine at Deep Cuts, and Hammerfall and Evergrey at the Palladium in Worcester. That's your concert report for this week. Lot going on in there, but we got through it in decent time, I think. I'm gonna tap into some of these bands that are playing in town. Got about 25 minutes left. I'll see who I can get to. I gotta get it queued up, so in the meantime, feast your ears on some Youth Brigade, why don't you? Yeah, that sounds like a good option for everybody involved. Here's Youth Brigade with No Song. That's funny because it's a song. I'm definitely not stalling or anything. No, I would never do such a thing to you, dear listener. No, never in my life, never in my wildest dreams.

Yeah, hey, that was The Fall. Shush. That was The Fall with guest informant from their BBC radio sessions record. Well, the second one. Can't find evidence of the first one, but there must be. That was put out by Beggar's Banquet back in 2025. Fall out of Manchester, of course. Originally recorded in 1987, though. Before The Fall, The Saints. With No, Your Product, from Eternally Yours, Harvest Records, released from 78, Saints out of Australia. I always forget, they're Brisbane, right? Yeah, they're Brisbane. Brisbane. Yeah, and Youth Brigade out of DC. Once again, assuming, because they're a Discord band. Okay, good. Yep, Youth Brigade out of DC with No Song from the Possible EP, out on Discord in 81. That should have been a clue if it was that early. What are the odds that they would have been anything but a DC band? But I digress. Yeah, I know I said that I would, like, squeak in some bands in town. I unfortunately found very little that felt right. But I'm going to do it now. So let's get back into it in our last 12-odd minutes with Deathless Forever. This is You Swing Your Axe at the Tree.

Right, that was Gilliband with their latest single, Elogia, from their upcoming LP, Pugnello. It's coming very soon, on the 25th, so about 2 weeks out. Is that 2 weeks from tomorrow? Yeah, it is. Is it? I don't know. Math's not. No, it's 2 weeks from Friday. It's not going to be a Thursday release. Phew. We're all so relieved. Deathless Forever kind of double dipped there before, but hey, worse things can happen. It was first You Swing Your Axe at the Tree and then Violets, both off of Hot and Ready Live at the Firehouse, self-released by the band last year. Was that last year? Yeah, I think that was last year. Yeah, last September even, about a year ago. Yeah, that's kind of all the time we got. Thanks for hanging. Thanks for everything. You know, thanks for all you do, dear listener. And I'll be back in a couple weeks. Lost and Found is up next. I think it's going to be Fred, looks like. And yeah, I'll play one last quick one. The Poop Birds, as you might call them, for FCC reasons. Beef Bologna. Bologna. Bologna. Yeah, that's all I got for you this week. I'll see you later. Bye-bye. Bye-bye-bye.

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2: 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I'm not sure who will be filling in the other weeks. I think the usual cast of characters, Rick, Joni, etc., etc. So enjoy. I'm going to start off

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Hey, Lord Mom, hey, Lord Papa, talk about mobile line. 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

0: Thanks a lot. We're going to take a break for a little while and come back in a little bit.
1: Mystery Train, written by Junior Parker, made famous by Elvis Presley, and in this case done by Bay Area organist Merle Saunders and some guy named Jerry Garcia. They got together for a series of recordings at the Keystone Corner. Live recordings that came out in 1973 on Fantasy Records. My theory, based on absolutely no information that I found anywhere, is that Garcia had come to rock from folk music and never went through a bar band phase. So he decided, hey, let's do that. I'd like to play in a bar band. And that's basically what he did with Merle Saunders. Before that, the very odd folk group, the Holy Moto Rounders, they did folk material, but they did it like you never heard it before. In this case, Mobile Line, from the famous The Moray Eels Eat the Holy Moto Rounders. Yeah, why can't I say that? And started off with Comus, another odd folk group, this one from Great Britain. Never became as popular as Fairport Convention or Pentangle, but they have their charms. Song to Comus is what we heard from their album First Utterance. All right, Jazz Alert. Yes, when I do Lost and Found, there's going to be some jazz, because contrary to popular belief, people did listen to jazz back in the 60s and 70s, and there was some pretty good jazz to listen to. Here's John Coltrane.

back from the army. Won't let nobody tear your good thing down. I won't let nobody, I won't let nobody. She told me, tear your good thing down.

0: 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It's ape time.
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If you love rock and roll, you're going to love Gorilla Got Me with Sarah J. One of the many fine programs here on WMBR Cambridge. 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There's always something different here on the Great 88. This is Lost and Found. I'm Fred. We ended up that last set with John Lee Hooker doing his version of Rollin' and Tumblin', called Roll and Tumble. He did it for the Jewel or Paula label out of Shreveport, Louisiana. And John Lee Hooker never met a recording contract he didn't like. Before that, some heavy psych by The Fuse from Rockford, Illinois, permanent resident. And if Rockford, Illinois, hits a spot in your rock brain, yes, the guitarist Rick Nielsen and the bass player Tom Peterson from this group later on formed Cheap Trick. They went power pop on that one. Before The Fuse, the Black Beats out of India, one of many groups who were trying to play Western rock. It's kind of funny, the Western musicians were trying to get into Indian music and the Indian musicians were trying to get into Western rock. Go figure. The Mod Trade is what we heard from them. Then preceding that, Kathy Smith, who was a singer-songwriter, never quite broke through, even though she did play at the Isle of Wight Festival. We heard It's Taking So Long, and started off with jazz. Yes, jazz. When I do Lost and Found, I'm going to have a warning jazz label appearing frequently, and unlike Rick Roth, I will not talk over it. So there, Rick. John Coltrane from his classic album, Crescent. And we heard Lonnie's Lament. I don't know who Lonnie is. It's not Lonnie Liston Smith or Dr. Lonnie Smith, right?

any of that. The classic quartet of Coltrane, McCoy Tyner, Jimmy Garrison, and Elvin Jones. Next up, we're going to hear the Sweet Inspirations, who were Aretha Franklin's backing vocalists for a while. One of the Sweet Inspirations was her sister. But here they're doing something by Roebuck Pop Staples.

A man's gotta live. A man's gotta eat. A man's gotta have shoes to walk out on the street. I don't want to kill my child's name.

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1: It's what makes America great, always. Well, we ended that set with John Mayall from his Crusade album, and we heard Oh Pretty Woman, which I don't know if it was written by, but it was done in a pretty good version by Albert King. And we heard from Albert King before John Mayall. From his classic Born Under a Bad Sign album, we heard Cross Cut Saw. Preceding that, Moby Grape from the album of the same name. The one that got how many singles released out of it? I'm sure this was one of them. Come in the Morning is what we heard. Before that, Captain Beefheart and the Magic Band from Trout Mask Replica. It's my considered opinion there's only two kinds of people in this world. The people who don't understand Trout Mask Replica and the people who love it. I will die on that hill. China Pig, which sounds more like a rehearsal outtake than anything. But hey, it's Captain Beefheart. What are you going to do? It's great no matter what. Before Captain Beefheart, the MC5 with Sister Anne. And started all off way back when with the Sweet Inspirations, doing the Staple Singers, Why Am I Treated So Bad? There's someone who feels he's been treated so bad. My daughter's cat. Well, that's enough of that. Let's hear from that soul funk goddess of them all, Bette Davis.

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There's a mix for you. Ended up with Soft Machine from their very first album. And Why Are We Sleeping? Before that, Spirit from their very first album called Spirit, Uncle Jack. And then before that, we had some reggae from the Harder They Come soundtrack, Desmond Dekker and 007 Shantytown. That was preceded by Austin Faithful and Ain't That Peculiar, which has nothing to do with Marvin Gaye. Before that, Slim Smith, who died rather tragically in a bizarre accident. Rocksteady singer, Love and Devotion. That was preceded by the original Wailers with Soul Rebel. Before that, some funk from the Ohio Players and Pain from the album the same name. And Betty Davis started all off with Game Is My Middle Name, dedicated to Christopher Vice. You've been listening to Lost and Found here on WMBR Cambridge. I hope you've enjoyed the show. Lost and Found is here every Monday through Friday. Let's end up with a little Sandy Denny going rockabilly, covering, of all people, Brenda Lee. Richard Thompson is on guitar in this one, and here's Jump the Broomstick. Everyone stay strong. WMBR Cambridge.

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It's time for Spaces Deep. I'm Sue. I'll be your host for the next 2 hours. I should be on live texting this afternoon. If you'd like to get in touch, 617-253-8810. Our background music today is Imperfect Pyramid, their latest release, Imperfect Pyramid 2. In the first hour, we'll start with new music from Space, Aurora from Resonator, Ken Dodo, July 28th from K2O. Shem will do track 9 from the Cold Valley Sessions Volume 3, Saturnia, and the Twilight Bong from a self-titled release, The Space Lords, FKBDF, from Unknown Species. We'll end off the first hour with Sounds of New Soma, Subravirzerung, from Mobius Tunnel. 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

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In the second hour, we'll start with new music from Light Conductor. The new one is called Sequence 3, the track Supercontinent, Son of Man, and Oh My Sushi from Son of Man 3. Speck will bring us ROM Generator from Ein Gut Ries, Surface of Ecion, Stolen Wind from Dragon, Pyramid with March from Mind Maze. 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

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In the background, we've been listening to excerpts from the latest release from Imperfect Pyramid, Imperfect Pyramid 2. My playlist with information on all these artists is up at track-blaster.com. Lisa is on next week. I'm Sue. I'll return on September 23rd. 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

The muse comes to you through pianos, guitars, drums, sticks, stones, trees. I believe when it comes to you initially, all you have to do is massage it, trusting my intuition enough and trusting my ears enough to know, okay, this is good. I like it. It feels good. It makes me feel good. Each individual has their own path. They have their own relationship with their creator. Develop that, and everything else falls into place.

with the fresh passing of Cassandra Wilson, we are inviting her to bring us into the margin of the other today here on WMBR in Cambridge. Took that one from an NEA Jazz Masters feature. We're going to be listening to her work, specifically her work with producer Craig Street today. Taking from Blue Light Till Dawn. And we are listening right now. It's Buster Williams on the bass and James Matume on percussion. This is from a 1971 live recording at the East, which was a performance space, cultural center for Black culture in Brooklyn. I'm Sue, and I'm so happy to have you with me right now. I'm happy to be back live in the studio here at MIT. Tom Moon is an insightful music writer. He's got a post on, or a column on Substack he calls Echo Locator that I really like. He's inspired some of what we're going to listen to today in the margin. There are two LPs devoted to Great Lakes Gospel, that is the Great Lakes, of which we are familiar. We will not mention anything political about the Great Lakes, but the albums are really great. There's the Great Lakes Gospel in Cleveland and the Great Lakes Gospel in Detroit. I've got a cut from each of those. And then Tom Moon turned me towards Blind Al Wilson, his self-titled solo release. Blind Al Wilson, otherwise known as Alan Christie Wilson. He was born and raised here in Arlington, got his start here in Cambridge, and he is best known as one of the founders of Canned Heat. Fascinating, amazing musician. I've learned so much about him this week, and we'll be hearing from him probably in the weeks ahead. I've got an instrumental today, and then he's going to do some singing in about 40 minutes from now. And you know, I do love me a Wurlitzer, good Wurlitzer organ, and we got Aina Baga is the organist who's going to give it a whirl today with a song of, I guess you would say, of encouragement written, of which there were many songs of encouragement for the soldiers in World War II. I guess we kind of lost that tradition. Seemed to be really big in the First and Second World Wars, all this music about soldiers being soldiers, coming home, missing their girlfriends, etc., etc. I've got a really quite unusual voice of Jin Young Kim, who's a American-Korean composer, teacher, specialist in writing songs for children. And then at the other end of the spectrum, we've got Gordon Lightfoot, who's going to sing and, you know, sing and play one of the last songs before he passed away. He died 2024. He died. So look for that. Wait for that. I've got Ravi Shankar with a couple of ancient Vedic prayers produced by George Harrison. I love this album. And Terry Riley has a beautiful new release. He calls it Holy Liftoff. And that sounds about right with that. What we will now do is lift off into the margin of the other again. I am Sue, and I am so happy to be with you. Say hey. The text channel is wide open. 617-253-8810. I wonder if Lily is listening. If Lily is listening, send me a text. I don't know if your little watch phone can do that, but it's good to have you here. In the margin, we're going to turn to Cassandra Wilson, a tune she wrote called Redbone. WMBR in Cambridge. So glad you're here.

on the margin of the other. It's WMBR Cambridge, the text channel, 617-253-8810. Say hey.

When I started in Rome, and what struck me, what I could feel, were the Cosmati tile floors, which are a kind of synthesis of nature. It's patterning, it's often illusionistic, but definitely patterning and color. And the other thing that struck me were the Roman pine cones, which are just huge, juicy things. And I started to be curious about how nature has a way of patterning, building structure based on patterns, and how we humans build structures and patterns. And I wanted to know if I could bring those together or understand some relationship between the two. So it was a working question. And I didn't know what to bring to Rome with me. And I had a beautiful studio. And I had pieces of paper 8 by 10 inches and pencil and gouache and one carving tool, I think. And I started exploring patterning. So some of it was observational drawing of the pine cone as a way to start. And some of it was copying patterns, but not in a necessarily precise way, wondering what would happen. But arriving there with an idea of the ensemble being important and this notion that there's no one way to say this is how it is. This is the compilation of all of that. And they all relate to each other. This is where I said one thing lets another thing make sense. So the beginning of In Rome is from a broken caned chair that somebody threw away and then turned into framed objects. And some of it I did in Rome and some of it I came back. I worked on that piece for 3 years, I think, here in the studio. And because of making the framing drawings, I realized I could build interesting frames where there's a dialogue. So there's a photograph of a pine cone, and the frame is the feel of a pine cone.

I'm going to step in for a moment here over Terry Riley's collaboration with Claire Chase, the remarkable flautist. I think she's teaching here at Harvard now. This is a 24-year, she calls it her 24-year density 2036 project. The chorus of flutes on this edition. The Holy Liftoff is the name of the album. Flying Snakes is the name of the song. And she's commemorating the 100th anniversary of a composition for flute by Edgard Varese, composed in 1936. It's called Density 21.5. Quite interesting, quite thoughtful. Here in the margin of the other, I'm Sue, and I'd love to hear from you. If you feel inclined, text me, 617-253-8810. I'll back us up briefly and then invite you to look at the playlist. It's running. If you're listening live, you'll find it on the WMBR.org website, the right column. If you're after hours, go to track-blaster.com and look for this program in the margin of the other, dated September 9th, 2026. We heard a bunch of stuff there, obviously. Shaboozy, God, I'm Tired of Trying to Be Okay, is a single that just came out from him with Jelly Roll. We heard also from Sayola, is his name. Music from Vanuatu, musical tradition of West Futuna. A lot of mouthful, a lot of words here I'm trying to speak. This is a quite an interesting folkways recording, Smithsonian folkways. We heard from Ravi Shankar, an album produced by George Harrison, and going to hear another cut off of it. The album is called Chance, and I'll tell you, that was Jill Schlossberg Ackerman speaking about life and work. It was a talk she gave back in 2023. And we're going to turn next to, where are we going next? Next we are turning to, not going to tell you. Well, it's Elise Regina. And again, I invite you to give me a text, 617-253-8810. Stay with me.

Wurlitzer organ. I enter for a few moments to tell you how glad I am to have you tuned in near and far. Thanks for your text messages. Keep them coming. 617-253-8810 there. Of course, Cassandra Wilson off of the album she made with Craig Street, producing Blue Light Till Dawn, 1993. Rest in peace, Cassandra Wilson. We heard from Blind Al Wilson there, who was one of the founders of Canned Heat and born in Arlington, had his start here in Cambridge, really a remarkable musician. I'll be exploring him more in the weeks ahead. He has quite a remarkable history for his young years, 27 years old. He passed away. If you want to listen to the show offline, outside of the live broadcast, that is, there is an extensive archive on Mixcloud. 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I would love to have you there as well as here. And I'm going to keep it going. What I got next? What else is coming up? James Diaz is a Colombian-American composer and cellist. Actually, he's the composer. James Popham, I believe, is the cellist. And they are out with a brand new album. Special Absolute, I believe, is the name of it. Espacio, actually. Espacio Absoluto. And we're going to hear the title cut and then head straight into a singing letter from Jin Young Kim. Gordon Lightfoot after that, one of his last songs. We're just going to keep it going. Stay with me. So glad you're here.

You're in the margin of the other. It's WMBR in Cambridge. I'm Sue, and we are quickly winding it out here. If you're interested in what we're listening to, you have a few choices. One is to text me 617-253-8810, or live, if you're listening live, go to WMBR.org. Playlist is running on the right. I'm so happy to have you tuned in. And that was Gordon Lightfoot. Before that, Jin Young Kim, from her singing letter. She writes children's music. I'm not going to run it back any further than that, but up ahead, we don't go away quite yet. We've got a little time left. I've got Otis G. Johnson coming right at you from the Great Lakes Gospel, Detroit. There are two albums celebrating the Great Lakes Gospel tradition, one from Detroit, one from Cleveland. I'm going to listen to Otis G. Johnson talking about time to go home, which it is time to go home very soon. But I'm still here for a while longer. So happy to have you tuned in. Let's keep it going. Keep your dial set here. It's WMBR Cambridge.

And I should mention, this is Oyuki Conjugate, a group out of Nottingham, UK. 1982, they began working. We'll take this out another minute or so and head into Otis G. Johnson.

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Now here's the program.

0: Welcome to Counterspin, your weekly look behind the headlines. I'm Janine Jackson. This week on Counterspin, no humor intended, listening to this show might make you a domestic terrorist. Yes, the Trump White House is trying to get anyone who speaks publicly or co-signs silently against their plans or policies a terrorist. That for sure means anyone who signs up on lists in support of outlets like this one that make that dissent a core concern. At a time when we're being told that speaking out in criticism of those in power is a crime, we need news media that do more than just narrate that nightmare. That's not what we have. So as the net widens, which side are you on? Samara Robbie is the Associate Director of Political Education and Research at the Center for Constitutional Rights. He wrote recently about how Trump is employing counterterrorism as an effort to target anyone who dissents at all in the face of the things they're doing, or in their language, the left. We'll talk with him, but first, we'll take a look back at some recent press. Tayshia Fortune was found hanging from a tree in Mississippi in August. Her family say they think she was unlikely to take her own life, but they don't think it was a racist crime. It comes in a context, though, of a rising number of public hangings of black people that so far seem to have evoked little mainstream media concern. As reported by Stephanie Gadlin of the Chicago Crusader, quote, the pattern of black Americans found hanging in public, ruled suicides before autopsies are complete, and disputed by families who say investigations were rushed, extends well beyond Mississippi. In 2026 alone, Juliana Umba Nzida, 16, a Congolese immigrant, was found hanging on church grounds in Charlotte, North Carolina, ruled a suicide in 3 days with no autopsy performed. Tonea Nicole Miller, 27, was found dead near a Miami park on Juneteenth weekend. Justice Kai James, 21, was found hanging at Turner Job Corps in Albany, Georgia, close quote. Gadlin and others like EmeraldBook.org cite a crimson record, a report released by the civil rights organization Julian that documents more than 70 suspected modern-day lynchings across southern states between 2000 and 2025, with lynching not referring solely to hangings. The report isn't a conclusion. It's a calling out of a recurring pattern of systemic neglect, wherein local coroners prematurely close cases as suicides without comprehensive investigations. And it's a callback to Ida B. Wells's 1895, A Red Record, tabulated statistics and alleged causes of lynching in the United States. That's the first statistical analysis of lynching in the U.S. Released as a pamphlet in Chicago, Wells' work showed that fewer than a third of the victims had ever been even accused of rape, which was the primary justification that white mobs used for the killings. In the case of Tayshia Fortune, civil rights advocate Bernice King cautioned against a rush to judgment, but added, quote, we also cannot dismiss the fear and painful history these circumstances evoke for black communities, especially in Mississippi. That history makes transparency, thoroughness, and truth essential, close quote. In related news, corporate media are covering the suicide of Pierre Damas Bell, a 20-year-old Haitian man, a recent high school graduate, a member of his school's junior ROTC, with plans to attend Wright State University in Ohio. The young man walked into traffic last week, despondent over having to wear an ankle bracelet because he was a Haitian immigrant, And the Trump administration and the Supreme Court determined that he, along with more than 350,000 other Haitian immigrants, should lose their temporary protected status and be tracked like animals everywhere they go. On a social media account, Bell posted, quote, "I came to this country to pursue my education. I didn't come here to commit a crime or hurt anyone. Yet now I'm walking through the streets of the United States with a GPS monitor on my leg, carrying a feeling of shame and humiliation that I never imagined I would experience." Close quote. ABC says the Trump administration has sent two deportation flights to Haiti since it ended TPS for Haitians as part of its ongoing immigration crackdown. I would note that both deportation and immigration refer to legal processes whose definitions are not being met by the kidnappings and disappearances that we're now witnessing. ABC ends its online report with a note about what to do if you're struggling with thoughts of suicide. Nothing on what to do if you're struggling with your country's rapid descent into wide-scale racist criminality. In related news, the Center for American Progress released a look at a leaked Department of the Interior database that shows how the Trump administration is working to erase Black, Indigenous, and other marginalized people from public lands and public history. Executive Order 14253, Restoring Truth and Sanity to American History, the center says, is unsurprisingly not about advancing liberty, prosperity, and human flourishing, as its verbiage suggests, but instead a coordinated campaign to determine whose history is worth telling and who belongs in America. The leaked database includes data from 171 parks where exhibits were flagged for removal or revision. That's about a third of the national park system's 433 official units. That's an undercount because it doesn't include things like the rainbow flag removed from Stonewall National Monument. It does include media, including signage, exhibits, waysides, books, podcasts, scripts, information handouts, maps, and activity booklets for children. A federal judge, as of this summer, has blocked the National Park Service from removing or revising additional exhibits at parks around the country. Lynchings of Black and brown people, lethal impacts of targeting Black and brown people, efforts to erase Black and brown people from history. It's not that corporate news outlets are utterly failing to acknowledge this news. What they aren't doing is relating it. 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The upcoming remembrance of September 11th, 2001 will pull a lot of strings. For New Yorkers, it's a memory of a nightmarish day, full of sirens and empty streets, followed by months of foul-smelling air, posters on lampposts asking about missing loved ones, solidarity around folks who went to work, and the workers who risked and gave their lives to save them. And for media watchers, it's the ominous introduction of the term war on terror, which we knew would turn on its head the statement that we saw posted everywhere here: our grief is not a cry for war. How can a country wage war on a concept? Why isn't this a crime for which perpetrators can be found and engaged? But it was clear that the war on terror, which for a minute reporters kept in quotation marks, would morph into an all-encompassing explanation and excuse that as Lyndon Johnson said approvingly of the Gulf of Tonkin resolution, was like grandma's nightshirt because it covered everything. So here we are. For those just waking up, today's troubles seem new, and in some ways they are. But understanding the roots of what we're seeing now is part of fighting the branches, if you will, growing into every aspect of our lives. Samer Arabi is the Associate Director of Political Education and Research at the Center for Constitutional Rights. He's author of the recent piece on CCR's blog titled, "Trump is Turning Counterterrorism into an International Campaign Against the Left." He joins us now by phone from here in town. Welcome to Counterspin, Samer Arabi.
1: Thank you. Great to be here.
0: Well, your piece is focused on the recently unveiled document labeled United States Counterterrorism Strategy. I want to ask you briefly before we get into it, how real is this? You know, we know not to overlook plans. Project 2025 should teach us that. But we also know that people will say, well, this is a wish list. It isn't law and it isn't legal, so worry about something else. What is the state of reality, if that's not too weird a question, of this document?
1: I don't think that's too weird of a question at all. I mean, what is the state of reality is probably the thing all of us have been asking ourselves for a few years now. And I think the comparison to Project 2025 is very apt, where I think when it was first published, there was an attempt to minimize the possibility of what this could mean. You know, we sort of, I think, have a predisposition towards assuming that things will kind of go along at the status quo. Mm-hmm. And that turned out not to be the case. And that's certainly not the case here. You know, this latest counterterrorism strategy document by the Trump administration is only one of many, and a number have come down the pipe just in the past year, all of which have really drastically expanded who the United States government perceives as the quote-unquote enemy and what they feel entitled to be able to do. You know, it's not for nothing that Trump himself, in the foreword to the counterterrorism strategy document, closes it by saying, "We will find you and we will kill you," referring to people that the Trump administration considers to be, in their words, anti-American, radically pro-transgender or anarchist. You know, these are labels that could mean absolutely anything and could apply to anybody. And I think we should be really, really concerned about what that means for all of us.
0: Right. And so here's my big question, because listeners to Counterspin might have an ideology, because they listen to Counterspin, they might have an ideology that could be called anti-American, you know. So what is it calling for, and why does the language matter so much?
1: Sure. And, you know, this is actually a point that we made in that blog post as well, that anyone who's reading the blog at the Center for Constitutional Rights is themselves probably within this kind of extremely broad remit. And I think that just goes to show that, you know, this is really a campaign not against advocates of political violence or people trying to kind of overthrow the existing system, but rather the entire left. And the left as perceived from people that are situated on the far, far right. And frankly, I don't think it's even limited to the left, right? I mean, it's a sort of broad attack against anyone who questions the authority of this very small group of people. The thing that undergirds that is this idea that the existing system is threatened by an amorphous and terrifying other, right? In quotes, this like other that can't really be defined, that can't be whittled down to a particular group of people espousing one particular ideology or any particular strategy or plan, but rather it's everywhere. It's omnipresent. It's everyone and it's no one. It's everywhere and it's nowhere. And as a result of that, the government can do anything, right? It doesn't need due process. It doesn't need warrants. It doesn't need, you know, permission to spy on people, to surveil them, to follow their every movement, to detain them, to question them, to access their personal documents, to deport them. And we've been seeing that happening. And we've been seeing both for U.S. citizens and non-U.S. citizens, the ways in which this continues to expand outwards to encompass an ever-growing set of violent activities from the United States government against these people. the overwhelming, you know, 99.999% of whom have done absolutely nothing, literally nothing at all. And the ones, you know, who have been accused of things, including, you know, this Prairie Land case in Texas just a couple months ago, where a protester was charged with terrorism for moving a box of magazines from one area of a protest to another, shows you, I think, how far this has gone. And one of the things that we try to highlight in this piece is that, you know, it's easy to sort of point the finger at the Trump administration as being the sort of aberration that's going to do things like this. But what is really happening is he's following in a long line of, as you said, a set of parameters and a set of operating procedures that were put in place after 9/11. And this is something that George W. Bush expanded, that Obama expanded after him, that Trump expanded after him, that Biden expanded after Trump won, and now Trump is, you know, metastasizing this into a whole new level.
0: Let me ask you first, the vagueness, the amorphousness of who the target is and could be, that part's very murky. Mm-hmm. What they say they can do about those people is real explicit, you know, and is real violent. That's the other piece of it that we need to understand. Yeah, what are they saying is acceptable to do once they have labeled someone a terrorist?
1: Yeah, I think, you know, even that is somewhat vague, mm-hmm. because it does encompass a lot of powers that aren't necessarily specifically delineated, but right. rather just opened up for the opportunity for people to do. But nevertheless, I think it basically situates people outside of the law. And I think that's the thing that is the most scary, right? That, like, we have built this whole system, you know, however flawed, and obviously the system is deeply flawed as it is with or without terrorism designations, but a whole system where there are rights due process, right to a, you know, trial by jury of your peers, right to your privacy, right to freedom of expression and freedom of religion. And these terrorism designations, and this is something, again, we talk about in the piece and in the sort of broader campaign that CCR is currently conducting in what we say dismantle this entire counterterrorism framework, because we believe it really can't be reformed or fixed.
0: Right.
1: But what this counterterrorism framework does is it situates people outside of those protections and outside of those rights. And this isn't a bug, it's a feature, right? Like, it was specifically designed to do this. The idea here is that, you know, like, oh, we can't use traditional safeguards and we can't respect traditional human rights because these people are so dangerous. But that danger is never defined, right? Those people are never defined. And as a result, the danger actually comes from, and this is the great irony here, right? The very people who are saying, we need to take these rights away so that we can keep you safe, are the ones who have made us all less safe. Right. No one is safer now as a result of the national security state, quote unquote. No one is safer as a result of these, like, fraud counterterrorism systems. On the contrary, you know, if anything, people are more radicalized. They're more upset with the way that the government is conducting itself. And the government has lost legitimacy and the capability that it would need to actually build a functioning social contract. And so we end up in a situation where everyone is worse off, with the exception of a very small group of very powerful people who are controlling the levers of this sort of, like, authoritarian system.
0: The response to the question of what can they do is they can do anything because they have left the door open. And
1: exactly,
0: you can get the vibe from Trump's quote, we will find you and we will kill you. I can't say it clearer than that. Well, this feels a little redundant, but there was a sort of 70s mantra, don't seek beauty, find beauty. And I was thinking of that lately because the Trump administration isn't seeking, quote unquote, terrorists, if by that we generously mean people who have actual plans to cause harm to innocent people in service of a cause that could and should be pursued through nonviolent means. They're redefining terms in order to generate people that fit that category, and it wouldn't work if the category had not been manufactured and then accepted. And that kind of brings us back to September 11th, 2001, where Like I said, journalists used to say war on terror in quotes because they knew that it didn't mean anything in particular. That's long been taken out of quotation marks as though it has some concrete, specific meaning. And that was a loss.
1: Yeah, a devastating loss, you know, and even I would say, you know, when the Obama administration came in, there was a sort of understanding that the war on terror was this kind of, you know, monstrosity. But instead of dismantling these unconstitutional powers, what they did instead was they renamed it, right? It became Global Overseas Contingency Operations or whatever.
0: Right.
1: You know, Guantanamo stayed open, the extraordinary powers stayed in place. And as a result, instead of this being a singular moment tied to the George W. Bush presidency, it became a hallmark of the executive branch and its ability to sort of operate in this unconstrained way. And it continues to unravel, right? With every passing administration, it just grows and grows. And that's because with this undefined threat, you can expand it however you want. Again, you know, we're seeing the Trump quote of "we will find you and we will kill you" is a terrifying one. And we should remember that it was Obama that was drone striking U.S. citizens overseas,
0: right,
1: with absolutely no permission to do something like that. And so this door has been progressively opened further and further. And we really deeply believe that if we can't stop it and we can't wind it back, it will continue to do so regardless of who's in office in 2028.
0: It's so important to understand the history and to understand that not every bad thing started with Trump. We can't fix things if we believe that way, because when Trump leaves office, I'm just going to pause around that, everything's not going to go away. You know, it's not going to disappear with this one man. And I think that's important for us to understand. But I wish media would underscore that by having a longer timeline when they talk about this set of issues.
1: Absolutely, yeah. A lot of the issues that CCR confronts are structural and systemic, and it's our work to sort of make sure that people have the conditions that they need in order to live with respect and dignity, regardless of who is in office, right? And I think there's a crassness to the Trump administration, obviously, and maybe a certain extension of a lot of these violations of human rights and the international order, but he's not alone in that. And there are broad structural systemic things that need to be addressed. And CCR is really trying to stand at the forefront of doing them.
0: Well, I'll ask you finally, I found exactly one major media story, and I may have missed some, certainly, but I found one story on Laura Berlin. USA Today reported that a woman who the headline made clear was a mom runs a website. She built an interactive map showing which companies where are profiting from ICE contracts. Who's flying the rounded up people to prison in El Salvador? Who's running the detention centers where people are being hidden away and disappeared? And which politicians are getting money from those ICE contractors? It led some, like Citizens Bank, to break off some contractual relationships, you know, and she was using publicly available data.
1: Mm-hmm.
0: This led Homeland Security to label her website a domestic terrorism threat, you know, and I'm guessing a far left terrorist. We were talking about language, FLT, by the way, if you're making t-shirts, far left terrorist is a new term. But she's using publicly available data to call attention to harms inflicted by the state. And that seems to be what makes it terrorism. And my question is, how do reporters not see that that puts all of them in the crosshairs if they're doing their job? You know, so finally, your thoughts about news media, what they could be doing, what they should be doing, what they aren't doing around this set of issues.
1: Sure. And I think you're pointing to a really critical issue in terms of safeguarding our democracy, which is, of course, the concentration of ownership of media and the continued consolidation of traditional media sources under fewer and fewer hands. And the way that has itself become really tied to the state, you know, it's CBS, Paramount, all of the sort of connections to the Trump administration at this point, it's not lost on anyone, I think. And we're now seeing those things work together in tandem, where just this past week, I think, there were accusations that Mark Ruffalo is both anti-Semitic and supporter of terrorism, right? Basically still using that label because he questioned a media merger. It was about the Paramount acquisition. And again, I think you're seeing that exact same thing being used. And at the end of the day, if the media is accountable to the state and not to the citizens of that state, we're seeing a sort of mirror of what this underlying terrorism laws are doing too, which is it's no longer about a threat to everyday U.S. citizens or people who reside in this country. It's a threat to the national security apparatus that itself is considered to be the thing that needs to be attacked and prosecuted. And so it's a real danger to us all, and I think it really speaks to the need for independent media and for folks to get information sources outside of things that are so highly corporately consolidated, which is hard, but important.
0: Thank you very much for that. We've been speaking with Samer Arabi. He's Associate Director of Political Education and Research at the Center for Constitutional Rights. And you can find the piece that we've been talking about on their site, ccr-justice.org. Samer Arabi, thank you so much for joining us this week on Counterspin.
1: Thank you. It was such a pleasure.

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0: Welcome, dear listeners, to another episode of Bike Talk 881 on WMBR in Cambridge. You are with your host, Mixmaster. No, what am I talking about? Mook Master Bikes. I hope you're listening, Mixmaster. We missed you today. In studio, crammed into B Control, we have a whole set, a gaggle. What's a group of bikers called, by the way? Has anybody got one of those? A pace line. I like that. A pace line of cyclists. Stuck down in the B Control, jammed in to talk about bicycling, all the joys, sadness, the loves, the rides, the wins, the headwinds, the tailwinds, the ups, the downs. For the next hour, this is your bicycle-themed talk show here on WMBR called Bike Talk. Yes, yes, yes, yes. I'm joined by DJ Hot Mike.
1: Hello, hello.
0: Let's see. Let's get you going a little bit hotter. We can make you a little hotter there. And then we got DJ Rocket Fuel.
2: Hey, how's it going?
0: Yeah, talk directly.
2: Yes, there we go.
0: Eat that thing.
2: Okay, we're rolling.
0: Yeah, we're rolling. We're doing great. Don't worry, this is live radio. We can edit this out. What are we going to talk about today? We're going to talk a bit about crashes and sadness that has affected the MIT student body

here on campus. We're going to talk a bit about MIT cycling. That sounds like a fun time. We'll talk about riding in the fall. And any other topics we want to jump into, give us a call at 617-253-8810. Call or text, derail us. Let us know what you want to hear for the next hour. We've got you here on Bike Talk 881 WMBR Cambridge. Stick around.

0: All right. Comet Queen. Okay. We're going to start today's show with an acknowledgement of a loss from the MIT community. Recently, there was a crash at the end of August. Took the life of an MIT associate professor, Thomas Rose. He was a metallurgist in archaeology?
1: No, he was a professor of material science and engineering. So, he was very active in the community, rather new to MIT, just joined at the beginning of the year, but already made his presence really and had a great impact. He was in the archery club and other and very just active in general, and I think he'll be deeply missed.
0: Mm-hmm. It's a tragic incident on the corner of the Harvard Bridge, the Mass Ave Bridge, and Memorial Drive, early the morning, I believe, of August 21st. Details have yet to emerge. Charges have yet to be filed. But we recently held a vigil for Thomas outside of the Dome last Friday. And Rocket Fuel, do you want to mention anything about how that was put together?
1: Yeah, I mean, I was talking with my other friend, DJ Hiccup, I think. we heard about the passing of Professor Rose. I mean, he had a long fight after his crash. He was fighting for his life and sadly passed away. But yeah, when we heard the news, we thought that, the community needed space to mourn and it would be appropriate to have a vigil. So yeah, we just thought we'd do it the next day, and I went out to get the flowers, and it was kind of impromptu. Mm-hmm. But yeah, we made it happen, and yeah, a lot of people in the community were there, and I think it made it created the space for mourning, which was necessary. I felt very nervous going into it, but much more calm afterward. So.
0: And I imagine this might have been the first of a advocacy situation for you.
1: Yeah, pretty much. Mm-hmm. I mean, we've lost other people at MIT before. Like when I was here, 4 years ago, I think Minty Nguyen, who was in my program, passed away or was killed by a truck. This is the first time I felt like moved to do something.
0: Yeah. Thank you for pulling together the vigil. I attended, and it was very powerful to get the archery team out, to get members of the department out, to get the cycling community out, state representatives, and it was a silent vigil, very heartfelt, and I really appreciate that you created the space for us to find a spot to process so quickly after we had learned the day before that Thomas had passed.
1: Yeah. It was... You know, it was the only thing I could think to do. Yeah.
0: Mm-hmm. Yeah. Thank you. Also in studio, we have DJ Hot Mike. How you doing out there?
2: Hey, is the mic on yet?
0: Let's get you a little hotter. Keep going. We'll figure this out.
2: It's nice to be back after a long hiatus since my last appearance. Still working on it over there. Not living up to the name.
0: Gone. We'll make this happen.
2: Working on it.
0: Yeah.
2: It's okay. Happening. I can just go take a nap in the lounge out there while you guys do the show.
0: We'll try this mic. While we vamp for a second, DJ Rocket Fuel, can you talk a little bit about your relationship here with MIT and what are you doing here on campus?
1: Yeah, of course. I'm a grad student in the physics department, and as a student and community member, I've been involved more in a lot of bike safety and bike riding on campus. So you might know me from the bike lab. I fix a lot of people's bikes. I'm also a president of the cycling club, and also I'm a chair of the Graduate Student Council's working group on bike safety. So
0: it's quite a bit.
1: Those are my activities. They take up all my free spare time when I'm not, running simulations. So, yeah.
0: And what inspired you to get involved here?
1: Yeah, I actually wasn't pretty active for my first 2 years of grad school in any biking activities other than just going on rides with friends. But, I got started with advocacy and volunteering basically after Minty was killed. And yeah, I had also had some friends that got me to do a bike ride from campus to Provincetown, which is a classic ride a lot of Boston bikers do. So at the same time, I kind of got back into bike volunteering and also took bike riding a little bit more seriously, and that escalated quickly into bike racing with the cycling club. So, yeah.
0: Do you get to go and use the wind tunnel?
1: Ooh, I wish. No, I haven't done it yet, but that sounds like a lot of fun.
0: Mm-hmm.
1: Yeah. We when we need to go fast, we just like go out to Concord or somewhere on the roads there and do our training.
0: So the roads of Massachusetts are your wind tunnel.
1: Yeah, pretty much. It's, you know, Boston's the windy city, or the windier city.
0: Windier city. I like that. I always had dreams of putting a bike share bike in the wind tunnel, just to kind of get an idea of the inefficiencies that the bike share bikes design.
1: Like, how should you sit on the bike? Mm-hmm. Right, to be as fast as possible. That's a good question.
2: Yeah. You should try sitting on a different bike, I think, to be as fast as possible.
0: There's no aero bars, is there?
1: We at the cycling club have thought about doing a blue bike crit, where we just race blue bikes in circles as fast as possible.
0: Ooh.
1: Hasn't happened in the last couple of years, but the last thing I can think of was taking blue bikes out to the pump track in Alston, which is a fun activity. You should should give it a shot if you can get a blue bike.
2: It's been done. We've taken many a different kind of kooky bike on that pump track. Kids bikes, adult bikes. I think there was a tandem once.
0: We did do a tandem, it's true.
1: On the pump track?
0: Yeah.
1: Oh, no way.
0: It bottomed out pretty fast.
2: Obviously.
0: Unfortunate.
2: Yeah. I have seen a blue bike on that pump track before. It's
1: got a low center of gravity, so it works really well.
2: Yeah.
0: It's kind of sad for the rider. It's, you know,
2: it is sad for the rider. You really can't get up much speed on that thing.
0: It's like we have Bikey Face, right? Are you familiar with Bikey Face?
1: Could you tell me more?
2: This is a throwback. You got to explain the whole thing.
0: Okay. Back me up here, Hot Mike. But we all know the faces that runners make. You ever on the pathway, especially kind of like early in the morning, and you see the grimace?
1: Yeah, the grimace.
0: The sadness of it all. So you pass a biker and there's this beaming smile.
1: It's true. Yeah.
2: Yeah.
0: So we like to refer to that as bikey face.
2: Well, the term was coined by an artist named Becca Wright, I believe is her name. Mm-hmm. This was like 15 years ago or something. She had an awesome, cartoon series called Bikey Face.
0: I think it was on Twitter for the most part, wasn't it?
2: Yeah, it's like she's got them archived on the internet. So if you Google Bikey Face, you can probably find the archive.
0: Yeah.
2: But many bike transportation and bike advocacy topical illustrations and cartoons, quite enjoyable.
0: So Bikey Face is this joy, this unabashed, you know, stupid smile that you get sometimes when you're riding. You just can't help that, just beam it. And that was not the case of these blue bike riders on the pump track.
1: Yeah.
2: Maybe the e-bike blue bike riders.
0: Yeah, I really appreciate it. I'm going to pause us for a second. We're going to do a quick vamp. I want to come back and talk about bike joy since we're on this topic. And then I want to pivot to talk a little bit about what you're up to, DJ Rocket Fuel, with the advocacy going on with the new students coming into to class. Because as I understand it, you're doing some rides, some classes, some orientation.
1: Yeah, all of the above, yeah.
0: Cool. Do stick around, dear listener. We're going to be back in like 45 seconds with more of Bike Talk here on WMBR in Cambridge.

0: Oh, nice, nice, nice bike. Okay, I'm going to do a round of bike joys. I'll kick it off, if that's okay, just to prime you. So what I like to do with this as we lead into whatever gripes and complaints that invariably this hour devolves into, let's start with something posy. So I just came from Boston City Hall. For other reasons, I was in the building. And I emerged from Boston City Hall, and on the plaza out front is an e-bike demo experience with about four different shops that are showing people who come just randomly at the end of work to go test out and ride e-bikes in loops around City Hall Plaza. And I just, like, just beamed. I threw my bag down. I, like, sprinted over. And I was like, I want to ride a bike. I want to ride a bike. And it was so lovely because the people who were there were part of this e-bike incentive program that the city is doing where if you're low income or disabled in the city of Boston, you can get a discount on an e-bike. And I think Cambridge has one too. So for those of you across the river, check out the city of Cambridge. Check out what Boston is doing if you're in Boston. I think the state still has theirs open too. But anyway, the goal is to get folks who don't have a lot of means the ability to get some sort of transportation and recreation that really is not generally within their purview of thinking that I can ride a bike. And so these e-bikes are out there. So today was to test out e-bikes to see what kinds of varieties are out there. And if you're going to buy one, go ahead and do a little test ride. And so I was hanging out there for maybe a better part of an hour, which is why I was a little late coming in to set this up, and talking to folks who were from all walks of life, folks who were older adults, who had hip problems, who were on the tricycle recumbents looping around City Hall Plaza, folks who represented the Blue Bikes bike share system, testing out their e-bike. And what I loved about it is, again, this like bikey face mentality. People would hop on the bike and they were very shaky, very wobbly. But by the time they did two or three loops around City Hall Plaza, they would literally, this one woman was like, I'm having so much fun. And her daughter was filming her on her phone. And I just kind of was just beaming from the inside of my soul to watch this in real time play out. And I just really love to cap my day with that. So fresh off that, this is my bike joy, and I've made it down to the station. So thanks for letting me share.
1: That's awesome. Yeah, that's the best part about e-bikes is making bike joy accessible to more people who might not have thought it within their reach. Mm-hmm. Cool. Yeah, what is my bike joy? I don't know. I feel like we've done a couple really nice bike rides lately. I would say my bike joy top of mind was last week when DJ, what is your bike talk DJ name? Mookmaster Bikes?
0: Yeah, it's a work in progress.
1: Okay. When DJ Mookmaster Bikes and I were planning to go on a little bike adventure for a little getaway overnight on a farm, and it was like pouring rain and horrible weather, and we were like, should we just take the car or should we bike uphill the entire way on this gravel path in the rain? And of course we decided to bike uphill the whole way on the gravel path in the pouring rain, and by golly, it was just a great time. We had a lovely time, and it was a wonderful moment where we were like, who else is crazy enough to say yes to that? But it was still more fun than driving, so.
0: Yeah, I appreciate that. I love the fact that we drove part of the way and then ditched the car.
1: Yeah, we literally drove part. We drove the downhill part, the downhill and the flat part, and then left the car and then got on our bikes for the uphill part.
0: Like, unpacked our bikes out of the car in the rain.
1: Yeah, yeah. Incredible. Changed. Yeah, it was great. It was great. We had so much fun.
0: It was good. Rocket Fuel, what do you got?
2: Yeah, this weekend I went on a bit of a trip to Vermont with some of my friends for biking. And yeah, we kind of accidentally photobombed the Green Mountain stage race finish on top of Apgap. We knew the race was going by, but I guess we didn't realize we'd be like in contention. So I just remember like giving it the beans to go up the hill as fast as possible. And then it got really foggy at the top, and it got so, so steep. Like, it was just, like, climbing a wall, and then there were a lot of fans, like, drawing chalk messages on the road, like, you can do it, like, go ahead. And then I could see some barriers, like, it was the finish at the top, and then someone on a speaker was like, and in second place, I had to quickly tell him, no. I had to shake my hand, like, I'm not in the race.
1: Wow, you almost came in second, though. That's pretty good. Maybe you shouldn't have said anything.
2: Yeah, it was close. So, yeah. We just had a great weekend trip. My friends, we call ourselves the Three Musketeers when we're on our bikes. Yeah, just going places and having a good time. So, it was a lot of fun out there, and getting the last maple creamies of the season was worth the trip. So
1: nice.
2: Yeah.
0: Are you a bike packer?
2: Ooh, I'm building a bike that I can use for bike packing. I could say I'm a bike packer and. As a novice.
0: What does that mean? What's the limitation?
2: I just need to carry more cargo. I mean, I guess, yeah, I tried out bike packing last year by biking from Boston to Montreal in 2 days with all my stuff in a backpack because I was just riding my road bike and I didn't have a pannier. I made it work. More recently, like a couple of weeks ago, I went bikepacking with some friends to Cape Ann, and just stuck everything in a backpack and camped overnight there and saw the lunar eclipse. That was also really fun.
1: Cool.
2: Yeah. So lots of fun adventures. I think I'm building a new bike that I can put a rack on, so I can do more adventures.
0: Cool. So what does that entail to build a bike?
2: Oh my gosh. I just bought a frame online. It was a steel. It was half off.
0: Sorry?
2: I was from Niner. It's a mountain bike brand, but I got a gravel bike frame from them. And it has a lot of mounting points, so I can attach things to it, which is what I want for bike packing and commuting. Then I had to get a drivetrain, which I just snagged off an old bike of mine.
1: The cannibalization method of bike building.
2: Yeah, it's, recycling. I have to put the headset on and the bottom bracket, so I was going to go to, like, Somerville Bike Kitchen next week to do that.
0: Oh, cool.
2: Hoping to just, put everything together. It's the second bike I'm building, so I'm hopeful that I won't make the same mistakes as the first time.
1: What were some of those mistakes?
2: Oh, hydraulic brakes are a challenge the first time, but the second time it's easier. So.
1: Yeah, I don't know. I think keep it simple with bikes is my mantra. Just, they figured out most of the stuff in like 1895 and it's still working great.
0: Yeah, I've got hydraulic brakes on, I should have two brakes, but I've got hydraulic brakes on my front brake, and then I have non-working hydraulic brakes on my rear brake.
2: Oh, yeah, let's put some brake fluid in that. Is that why it's broken?
0: I'm not sure.
2: Okay.
0: Yeah, maybe I should go to some little bike kitchen, too.
1: Don't try this at home, kids.
0: Yeah, honestly. If you want to do it, try it at the Somerville Bike Kitchen. We'll do a quick shout out to Somerville Bike Kitchen, though. Can we?
1: Yeah, why not?
0: Yeah, they're located out at the Summer Nova spot, which is over by Aeronaut in Somerville. And they've been kicking it for 10 years. 11 years?
1: Didn't they just have their 10-year anniversary?
0: I think the party was an 11-year.
1: Oh, okay.
0: Yeah.
1: Well, yeah, good excuse for a party.
0: Honestly. They're killing it. So if you are in the neck of the woods of this... terrestrial radio range and you need to do what, headset press, is that what you're trying to do over there?
2: Yeah, headset press, bottom bracket press.
1: Yeah, cool.
0: That's great. Yeah, head on over. How much is it? How much do they charge?
2: It's donation only, but they recommend $10 an hour, so that's really affordable.
0: That's reasonable.
1: Cool.
0: For poor grad students.
2: Yes. Yeah, I mean the bike cost a lot too, so yeah, I mean got a little, I mean I left a little extra for whatever would need to happen to get it done.
0: I love it. I want to talk about campus stuff going on. Is there a like repair station kitchen at MIT itself?
2: Yeah, there's the MIT Bike Lab. It's a bit of a chaotic good bike toolbox that we volunteers share with the rest of the community. It's kind of like Somerville Bike Kitchen. We just have the tools and give people advice on how to fix their bike and like what they would need to repair. A lot of new students come to MIT and buy a used bicycle and want to know what they need to do to get it working so that they can commute every day. And yeah, we're there to help them like set things up and fix them when they, inevitably corrode in the winter.
0: Yeah.
2: So yeah, we have all the, standard brake pads and brake cables that you need to keep things running, as well as a whole bunch of extra tools for ordinary repairs that yeah, students need. But we're looking for volunteers. So if you...
0: Okay.
2: Yeah, if you know how to fix a bike, or if you just want to learn how to fix a bike and help mm-hmm. other people, you know, stay on their wheels, the MIT Bike Lab is, ready for new mechanics.
0: Interesting. So pitch it to us. When, where, how?
2: Yeah, so we're still figuring out our schedule for the rest of the semester, but our next session is tomorrow at 4 to 5:30 p.m.
0: Oh, wow.
2: And it's in the Alphanet Corridor, which is just behind the Great Dome. Outdoors the Alphanet Corridor is parallel to the Infinite Corridor, if you know what that is, but it's just
0: I've never heard that before. Yeah. I know the Infinite Corridor.
1: I've done
0: like a paper airplane tests.
2: Ooh,
0: in the
2: how
0: Infinite
2: far
0: Corridor.
2: Do I go? Whoa.
1: Depends on your airplane building skills.
0: Let's just say not infinite. Outfinite Corridor. I love it. What time?
2: Yeah, 4 to 5:30 p.m. Mm-hmm. We might, we are known to stay late to help people out. So, another thing.
1: Shouldn't advertise that, though.
0: Right, Doer always shows up at sunset, and you're like, come on, guy, I can't fix your brakes.
2: Thanks. Yeah, thanks for that reminder. We have to keep our hours.
0: All right, so you're going to have a bucket full of wrenches. And,
2: yeah, we'll bring out our tool cart. We'll be right next to a bike stand that MIT has for repairs. And, you can just show up. You can find a volunteer. Like, usually we're wearing aprons and gloves. We'll give you some gloves to put on if you need to make a messy repair. And, if you need to replace a chain, replace brake pads, or just even inflate your tires, like, we got you covered. So
0: that's awesome. How long has this been going on?
2: Well, it started 4 years ago. Another grad student, Bianca, started the bike lab.
0: Shout out to Bianca.
2: It's been going ever since. So, yeah, our current president is Haley.
0: Shout out to Haley.
2: Yeah. And, yeah, we're advertising our group yesterday at the grad student fair. Mm-hmm. And, yeah, lots of people want to come fix their bikes and, yeah, have some more of that bike joy. So, yeah. Let's keep it going.
1: Awesome.
0: Now,
1: there's a whole bunch. So, like, BU has the BU Cycle Kitchen, and then doesn't Northeastern also have a...
0: They're about to.
1: Yeah.
0: I'll give them props, but I think they have an event on the 20th next to that Whole Foods there at, on campus.
1: Cool.
0: That they're going to bring their bucket of tools out for.
1: Does Tufts still have one, too?
0: I must imagine Tufts is
1: Susie
0: still
1: Sharo.
0: Yeah. Real name.
1: Yeah, real name. Actual real name. Cool. So yeah. It's like they're spreading.
0: Yeah, Harvard's got. I think quad cycles or quad bikes is still doing their thing. If Maya's listening in, Maya, if that's accurate or not, give us a call or text, and I can plug your bike kitchen on campus too.
2: Yeah.
1: So if you're a new student at one of many of the Boston schools, you can come learn how to fix your bike, which is great.
0: Is it only students, Rocket Fuel? Because we have a fairly wide reach, and we have maybe two listeners.
2: Oh, yeah. Well, we definitely help staff and faculty as well. Anyone who shows up, we're willing to, let them use our tools. And,
0: okay.
2: Yeah.
0: So Joe from Belmont, real person, if you're out there.
2: Mm-hmm. Yeah, please come to Bike. Yeah, please come to Bike Lab.
0: Is it every Thursday? What's the frequency?
2: Yeah, this summer we were every Thursday. Now that it's semester, we'll just maybe we'll bring it up to twice a week. Mm-hmm. But, yeah, we're just going to figure out our schedule on Monday. So we'll post that on our website. We have a mailing list where we announce our hours as well. So
0: cool. Last plug. What's the website?
2: Oh, my gosh. sites.mit.edu/tbl. That might be it wrong. You might need to fact check me.
1: Can you just Google the MIT Bike Lab?
2: Better to Google MIT Bike Lab.
0: Oh, gosh. Yeah. I don't know what it is with you MIT kids. It's like you can't name buildings proper names. It's like, oh, yeah, we're going to meet behind building number 3740-8B.
1: Well, if you want to text in and let us know about your gripes about MIT nomenclature or bike repair questions, or if there are any university bike labs that we have forgotten to mention here, shoot us a text at 617-253-8810.
0: The lines are open. I think we've got it.
1: Uh-oh.
0: Okay, we're going to do a quick breather, and then we're going to come back with our best impersonations of bike repair needs. So,
1: as in... be the bike repair need
0: exactly.
1: want to see in the world.
0: Yeah, that's it. Is that what we're going to do? Who wants to be the squeaky chain? You are tuned into Bike Talk here on WMBR in Cambridge. We are with DJ Rocket Fuel.
2: Hey.
0: And DJ Hot Mike.
1: Hello, hello.
0: And you're with your host, Mookmaster Bikes. We'll be back in, a few seconds. Stick around.

0: All right. So, Rocket Fuel, in the break we were talking a little bit about what is going on with new students on campus, specifically grad students who are helping with routes and tips and tricks for whom might be new to campus. Talk a little bit about some of the work you're doing.
1: Yeah, we've been up to some bike safety rides, which we have improved and our marketing. So now they're called Tour de Cambridge rides. And yeah, we had over 200 grad students sign up at orientation to join these rides. We unfortunately couldn't fit them all in one ride, but we're going to keep having them Thursdays at 6:30 p.m. for the next 3 weeks. If you're an MIT grad student, please please reach out to the bike safety working group to sign up. But yeah, we've been doing these rides and safety presentations so that new grad students feel more comfortable biking in an urban environment. Many people have biked before in their hometown, but when they come to Cambridge, they'll find a city that has like a lot of bike infrastructure, but also a crazy amount of traffic, and it can be really difficult to navigate.
0: What are some tips that you might want to let our listeners know on how to navigate around?
1: Well, yeah, I mean, step one is to like choose routes that use the great infrastructure that's available. Like, there are a lot of protected bike lanes and some and also some other shared paths with pedestrians that you can ride on safely and at a manageable speed. We also need to be really careful at intersections to like make sure we make eye contact with drivers so that people know where we're going. Mm-hmm. We can always take the lane in dangerous situations. Like if we feel like we don't have space on the side of the road to fit a bike when there's no bike lane, signal to take the lane and drive like a slow car. And then you can also like do these protected left turns at boxes at intersections which have like these green boxes so that you can make a left turn without taking the lane. Mm-hmm. And also we taught people about right hooks. So mm-hmm. yeah, if there's a car that wants to turn right in front of you while you want to go straight, you can try and stop for the car. If it's a really long vehicle like a bus, you might just need to make an emergency right turn to stay out of the way of the bus.
0: Mm-hmm.
1: So yeah.
2: I had the most amazing experience on my commute to work today where it was a right hook situation where I was in a bike lane and there was a car that was going to take a right into a driveway, and she looked in her rear view mirror and made eye contact with me and
1: wonderful.
2: Waved me forward. I was like, that never happens.
1: Wow. <that's laughs>
2: She also had her turn signal on. She must not have been from here.
1: Yeah. Following the rules. Wow.
2: I know. That's, I know. And looking in the rear view mirror, like, wow. Gold star, lady, thank you.
0: Did she give her a thumbs up or a
2: yeah,
0: little like, wave?
2: Yeah, they were like a little wave back.
0: Yeah.
2: But yeah, drivers, if you're listening, make more cyclists like me happy by
0: really
2: doing
0: appreciate
2: things
0: it.
2: Like that.
0: Mm-hmm.
2: Yeah, a little bit goes a long way.
0: That's a bike joy to lead with.
2: It totally, yeah. And also, ironically, it was like in the exact same spot that I almost like got totally killed by Doring, like a couple months ago by somebody mm-hmm. like four cars back at a stopped light opening their door into the bike lane.
1: Oh.
2: Yeah. From the travel lane, not from a parked car. That was fun.
0: Yeah, anyway. Is that one of the tips is the dooring as well? I didn't
1: Yeah, yeah. We also talked about dooring. Yeah, it's trying to stay like on the left edge of the outer edge of the bike lane away from parked cars just because it improves your visibility to the cars, but mm-hmm. also, yeah, so that you stay out of the way of opening doors. We also taught people about the Dutch reach. So this is an easy...
0: Whoa. We have FCC standards here. We're a family-friendly radio show. What is the Dutch reach?
1: Oh, it's just another way to open the door of a car. So you reach to open the door with the hand that's further away from the door,
0: mm-hmm.
1: And that turns your body and your head so that you can look out the window to check for cyclists in the bike lane before you open the door. And, yeah, anyone can do this.
0: Literally right now, if you are hearing this radio show, like, everybody practice the Dutch reach on your own. Just reach over, turn your body, pretend like you're opening a car door, look back. Did you hit anybody? No? Good.
2: So one of the other tips that I like that I do myself to stay out of some of these tricky door zone type situations is just actually not riding on the streets with bike lanes and instead like zigzagging through the little neighborhood streets, because then you're just like, there's no traffic. You just take the lane, like often they're one lane streets and you can just take the whole lane and just ride in the middle and it's totally fine and you don't have to worry about it. And then it's like usually a lot less traffic, a lot less stress. So I think a lot of people, you know, put on their like Google Maps directions and that'll send you on like the bigger streets with the bike lanes. But sometimes you want to just like get out there, explore a little bit and see if you can find a weird back way to get somewhere.
1: Yeah. Yeah. I definitely do that for like commuting to go get groceries and all. Yeah. Sometimes navigating the one-way streets is hard the first time because you don't know which one-way street you're supposed to go on and you don't want to go the wrong way on the one-way street. But yeah, there's always a way.
2: Don't tell anyone, but I have a rule that if you are, that you're allowed to bike the wrong way down a one-way street if it's within 3 blocks of where you live or where you have formerly lived. That's my personal rule.
1: Yeah, there's some good, yeah, there's, when I go to my friend's house, there's a counterflow bike lane and on the one of those streets, so yeah.
2: Those always are the most fun because you're just like biking down it on the right way for you, but the wrong way for cars. And you're just like, suck it, cars.
1: Yeah. Yeah. So yeah, it gets you where you need to go. And yeah, some other things that we were doing on these bike safety rides to welcome the new grad students to MIT was to like stop at local businesses. And we went to Jamie's Ice Cream next to Inman Square and gave all the new students bicycle benefit stickers.
2: Nice.
1: Bicycle benefits is a program that encourages people to bike to local businesses and get discounts at those businesses, which yeah, Jamie's is like 10% off ice cream. You can get a sticker at any participating local business. And it's I think it's $5 for a sticker and unlimited benefits. So
2: yeah.
1: You just, yeah, it's great.
2: It's awesome. Bike benefits, it's been going strong for like 20 years now. Thanks, Ian.
0: Thanks, Ian, if you're out there. Enjoy yourself. We just got a caller.
2: Can you patch them through?
0: I wish I could. I don't know how to do that anymore. Noah from Maynard wanted to give a shout out to how to do routing. And we're talking about Google.
2: Yeah.
0: And he says, well, he's dropped Google. It's no longer, they no longer do the do no evil anymore.
2: Oh, yeah.
0: So he's gone back to MapQuest.
2: Wait, MapQuest still exists?
0: Yeah.
1: Fantastic.
2: Whoa.
0: Yeah.
2: Whoa.
0: So
2: that's crazy.
0: So props to the tips out there.
2: Yeah.
0: If you want to find your cycling route and Google's not doing it for you.
2: Amazing.
0: Yeah. Great. So our one listener, Noah, thanks for calling in. I appreciate that. I wish I could figure out how to patch you, but again, we're doing what we can here.
2: Yeah. Well, if anyone has any other internet throwbacks they'd like to plug, again, the number is 617, what is it, 253?
0: Yep, 8810. You got it. Yes. And you can also check out the MIT Bike Lab on geocities.com.
2: MySpace.
0: I got another one here that the founder of Bike Benefits is publishing a book.
2: Really?
0: And he's going to be in town on October 9th. Ian is going to be in town. What's the book, by the way? I know he made a recent kids book about socks that are lost in the dryer.
2: I do remember that.
0: That is such an Ian thing.
2: Is this a helpful texter is giving you this hot tip?
0: That's exactly right. At 617-253-8810.
2: Are you saying that we have two listeners?
0: It may be Noah from Maynard texting. No, it's not. But on October 9th, it's called The Book of Rad, R-A-D, exclamation point.
2: Nice.
0: And it's going to be at Portico Brewing in Somerville at 6 p.m. on October 9th. If you want to go give Ian a giant hug and thank him for this beautiful idea of starting bicycle benefits.
2: That's awesome. Is Portico Brewing a bike benefits member?
0: That would be the ultimate irony if it's not.
2: Well, maybe this is a good opportunity, Portico Brewing, for you guys to get your act together.
0: If you're tuning in. I'm sure they are. That's so good.
2: That's
0: love it.
2: That's awesome.
0: Cool. And we also have more texting now that I'm actually paying attention to this. We're doing a texting divergence.
2: Let's do it.
0: For those of you who are unfamiliar with the MIT naming protocol and you get lost on campus.
2: Wait, someone really just did
0: throwback
2: respond
0: to
2: your gripe?
0: Exactly.
2: Great. Love it.
0: It's whereis.mit.edu. And there's a lot on this text thread that I can't actually read in real time. But if you get lost
2: Why
0: on
2: is
0: campus...
2: Why is that? Because it's math and it's, you're not an MIT alumni?
0: It is. It's actually in code. Yes. It has backslash end at the end of it. So, nice. love you, nerds. So good. But if you get lost on campus and you need to find the Outfinet corridor, where is .mit.edu tomorrow, 4 to 6:30?
1: 4 to 5:30 Shucks. For the bike lab.
0: Doer. Don't stay that late. Okay, great. So good. Okay, so back to your grad students that you're helping ride around campus. What's some of the, like, the joyful moments and the harder moments of leading? You can't have 200 people on a bike ride. How many people are
1: we
0: talking to?
1: We were going out with at least a dozen. So, yeah, it was a really big group. We would occasionally get split as a group at some of the lights, but we would wait for each other and regroup. Yeah, so it was really good to see people, like, navigating the city for the first time. And for the new grad students, they were getting to meet new fellow grad students and make a community, which was really fun to watch. And we were having informal conversations with people at the ice cream shop, getting to meet other people who were riding their bike there, giving them bike benefit stickers. Not to say that it wasn't without difficulties. There was like a small collision at the front of our group with a car. If you're ever biking towards Inman Square, on Beacon Street, you might know that there's a Walgreens, and it's a bit of a dangerous situation when there are cars parked to wait at the red light, because those stopped cars will allow cars turning to turn left into the Walgreens, but those cars can't see the bike lane until they're in the bike lane. Take a lot of caution passing stopped cars at lights, just because, yeah.
2: The old left hook.
1: The left hook happens, yeah.
0: Womp,
1: yeah.
0: Womp. Everybody okay?
1: Yes, we were all good.
2: Good.
1: Thankfully.
0: Good.
2: Yeah.
0: That's awesome.
2: Keep your wits about you out there, kids.
0: Mm-hmm. Cool. Let's take a quick breather, and then let's talk about some of the advocacy work going on campus, because I know Rocket Fuel, you've been working with DJ Hiccup and a few others as part of the Graduate Student Council to really kind of push the school to be safer, not just for biking, but holistically on transportation. So is that all right?
1: Yeah, let's get to that.
0: Cool. Stick around for all you new listeners out there. You are tuned into Bike Talk 881 here on WMBR in Cambridge. You're with McMaster Bikes, and I am joined in studio. It's a rare treat to have DJ Hot Mike and DJ Rocket Fuel here. We'll be back in about 20 seconds here. Do stick around.

0: We're back now. How quick that was, right? All right, Rocket Fuel. So it's not just taking kids out on fun bike rides and giving away ice cream sandwiches to folks. What is the real issues happening on campus that we want to plug into?
1: Yeah, I mean, one of the issues around campus is truck safety. So, a lot of truck vendors that work for MIT are allowed to ride on campus or to drive on campus around students and other like micromobility users.
0: Mm-hmm.
1: And a lot of these trucks have some safety equipment, but not all of the safety equipment they could have. Our group, thanks to DJ Hiccup, was pushed MIT to send out a survey to all of its truck or to all of its vendors to ask about what truck safety measures they implemented on their fleets. And that survey over 2 years ago was something novel and mm-hmm. got really good, got a high response rate, but also showed the issues with the trucks that were being allowed on campus. Not all of them had sidecars that prevent prevent crashes from becoming fatal. More trucks could have used better mirrors, other like basic tools to improve road safety. So that survey like kind of brought a lot of data to help the community or to help MIT make its vendors safer. There hasn't been much of a response in terms of like actually implementing or requiring safety measures to be implemented. So our group is pushing the administration to basically require truck safety tools to be part of all the contracts with on-campus vendors.
0: Mm-hmm.
1: And we've been fighting the administration on this because they've been dragging their feet. But we'll keep pushing for more truck safety on campus.
0: Mm-hmm.
1: Other things have been just improving the safety of like corridors that most students commute on. So we've thought about Amherst Alley, which is dorm row for campus. There's a bit of a like one-way street situation, even though bikes go both ways. Where we could like at least acknowledge more cyclists by having contraflow bike lanes.
0: Okay.
1: And there's also the Alphanet corridor where people are on like scooters and e-bikes are known to kind of go speeding, even when there are lots of people walking around. So something we asked the administration to do is to put speed limit signs, and we're still waiting on those, but we at least have some pedestrian-only signs for certain parts of the corridor, which is an improvement.
0: That's a lot. So I'm hearing you're talking some policy around vehicle modifications if they're going to be in contract, which I think can be done. I mean, that's not easy, but it seems like a big needle-moving measure if the school was able to institute that.
1: Yeah.
0: Hearing some infrastructure changes. Do you know if the school has proper rights to the street, or do they need to work with the city of Cambridge on some of that stuff?
1: I'm not sure about the situation. Yeah, but I think mm-hmm. they have to work through the city to at least modify the street.
0: Yeah, I imagine that might also help with if there's a Cambridge Bike Safety, which I know is a local advocacy organization that might be interested in kind of like chipping in there too. So it's not just the students who are pushing it, but everybody who's kind of using the streets.
1: Yeah,
0: and I'm also hearing that you've got kind of just like behavior change.
1: Yeah, we definitely need people to like realize that we all want to get to work safely, and mm-hmm. That you just have to take it easy sometimes. You don't mm-hmm. have to go max speed. You got to look for other people around you, and just be safe.
0: Yeah, what's it for those unfamiliar with campus? Like, what's it like riding around MIT?
1: It's a bit. It's a mixed bag. I think mm-hmm. you have like Vassar Street, for example, which was one of the first streets to have like protected bike lanes on campus. So there's some great innovations on campus, but then there are other places where you're totally unprotected, and campus is next to Memorial Drive, which is known for being one of the highest crash corridors throughout the city.
0: Mm-hmm.
1: The administration has like improved the safety of certain intersections, especially like at new buildings as well. So if you've ever gone by like the new Reagan Institute, that is another great, like that has a great bike lane out in front of it. But it's the progress is slow and sort of follows where the there is like recent construction. So, it's not been comprehensively connected with the Safe Bike Network.
0: Mm-hmm. Are you familiar with what's going on Ames Street, right outside the studio here?
1: Can you tell me a bit more?
0: Well, it looks like they're doing a major construction project where the road has been shut down for, the better part of 4 or 5 months.
1: Yeah.
0: But yet they're having an open and continuous bike lane, like a two-way bike lane, still on the way. So
2: cool.
1: Yeah.
0: Like, I think they have recognized, the institution has recognized that though it may need to cut off a road for car traffic, it still is a very essential corridor to get folks from, like, basically the MIT Sailing Center, like out to Kendall Square.
1: Mm-hmm.
0: And it's right outside here. Like, when we go to the Muddy after this, we can go, like, take a look.
1: Yeah.
0: What is it like riding around in terms of the culture? Do you find there's kind of a bike club, or you feel like in solidarity with other riders out there?
1: Yeah, at least on campus. I mean, it's a good environment. A lot of people enjoy riding their bike to work, and like to share the space and have fun, and are willing to ask questions about how do I fix things.
0: Mm-hmm.
1: there are still engineers here at MIT. It's not just prompt engineers, but. Anyway, yeah.
0: No, I like that, though. And actually, beyond mechanical, now that we have e-bikes, you can get electrical engineering. Now we can have hydraulics. So I'm sure there's, like, well more layers of engineers that might want to participate in the bike fixing with Bike Lab, which is tomorrow from 4 to 8:30 p.m.
1: Excuse me, 5:30 p.m.
0: The Outback Corridor. So for folks who want to plug in terms of the advocacy, what's the best way for them to help you out or to kind of up-level some of their concerns so that your organization is aware?
1: Yeah, it would be great if people would either email our group with their concerns. Our email is gsc-eab. Oh, my gosh, I forgot my email. Oh, never mind. Well, we're the Bike Safety Working Group. You can check us out you can Google us online. We also have meetings once a week. So while we're going to figure out the hours for those, because we're in a new semester, we'll post those on our website. So, or you can communicate through us with Slack to show up to our meetings, and which are here in Building 50 at MIT.
0: Oh, cool.
1: So, try and reach out to one of us. You can also reach out to me personally. You can look up the MIT Cycling Club, and my email is on the website. So, since I'm the president of that club too, so if none of the other options are successful, you can find me. Although I'm here, I am DJ Rocket Fuel. My name is Lorenzo.
0: Truth be told. We haven't talked too much about the cycling team. You want to give a little plug for what you guys are up to? Any big races coming up?
1: Well, there's quite a bit going on. I mean, it's the beginning of the cyclocross season. So for
0: cyclocross.
1: So people who enjoy biking in the park and hopping over the mud and, getting a little dirty, that's a lot of fun.
2: And the occasional bacon hand up.
1: Oh, wait, what, is that typical? I
0: the races we go to.
2: Yeah.
1: Yeah, that's fine. Is that in the feed zone or is...
2: I think there are different kinds of cyclocross races, and some of them are serious racing and some of them are a little bit more,
1: unconventional. No.
2: More of a party on wheels with mud.
0: I'm not sure that's UCI certified.
2: Probably not.
0: Yeah. Uh-huh.
2: What about that Twizzler you got that one time? Was that UCI certified?
0: It was not doping. Although that sugar rush did help me before I crashed. Actual crash, not just sugar crash. For listeners who might be unfamiliar, what is cyclocross?
1: Well, yeah, cyclocross is a sport where you ride bikes, and usually like on grass or dirt paths, like in a park typically. And it involves like basically doing an obstacle course on your bike. You might have to like jump off your bike, run up some stairs or do bunny hops over barriers to get around a small circuit. Usually it's about a mile. And you just do laps of the circuit until the race is over. Yeah, so it's a fun experience. And, it really improves your bike handling.
0: Mm-hmm.
1: And it's pretty safe. If you do fall or crash, you will fall on the grass, which is a nice place to land.
2: But so. You're probably definitely going to get some scars on your legs from your gears and your pedals when you're jumping on and off and trying to bunny hop over a log and all of that stuff. So, you know, different kind of danger.
0: It's worth it. Yeah. So we've talked a bit about road riding. We've talked about cyclocross. You got a Niner bike. So you're coming out with some, what's your top riding that's out there?
1: Oh,
0: I know, loaded question.
2: Why do you have to choose?
1: Yeah, I mean, have all of the above.
0: Fairs.
1: I mean, yeah, I've done downhill mountain biking, and while that is quite thrilling, I wouldn't really do it again. It was too exciting. But, yeah, I mean, I like gravel. Like getting, like, off the road a bit is exciting. And, yeah, I mean, going new places, I think that's where it's at.
0: Going new places.
2: Yeah, for sure.
1: Vermont's beautiful. It's close to here. Mm-hmm. You can also go to Western Mass. Mm. And our cycling club goes to Arizona for winter training. So that's a fun place to go recreationally cycle on the road and also off-road if you don't get a flat from a cactus. So
0: cool. How can they find the MIT Cycling Club?
1: That one is online at cycling.mit.edu.
0: Yeah. And I see here some helpful texter has texted in. It's the gsc-eab-bike@mit.edu.
1: Yeah. That, okay, great. Thank you, helpful texter. We definitely, yeah, you can reach out to us at gsc-eab-bike@mit.edu if you are interested in helping out with our advocacy work.
0: I love it.
2: Does this mean we have three listeners?
0: Maybe Noah just the whole time. All right, so much going on. We are almost done with our show, rounding out our hour.
2: Should we do a little concert report of bike events coming up?
0: I love it. Unless, Rockafuel, anything else you want to add before we jump to how we can invite people to go socialize out there on two wheels?
1: Oh, yeah. Well, no, go for it. Yeah.
2: Cool. Well, so there is way too much going on to list it all here. So the best place for you listening at home to go check things out more comprehensively is bostonbikeevents.net, where you will find many different kinds of things for riders of all styles. So we've got, as Galen mentioned, Try an E-Bike event was today. There's also a similar intro to Blue Bikes ride on Saturday the 19th at Marsh Plaza on BU campus for brand new bikers. And also for brand new bikers, the Buck also at BU is having a how to buy a used bike event on Tuesday the 22nd. But then we also have some advocacy opportunities here with Critical Mass on Friday, September 25th, meeting at Copley Square. We have some cultural events like a bike in movie at Battle Road Bikes on Saturday, September 26th.
0: They're showing the movie Rad.
2: Yeah.
0: Which I'm pretty sure, was that Naomi Watts' first movie?
2: I don't know.
0: I'm gonna look at this up. I need my crack research team. Hold on.
2: Yeah.
0: Don't go anywhere.
2: But yeah, there's some there's also a where did this one go? There's a cargo bike test drive for all you family bikers or people who just like to haul a lot of stuff. That's Saturday, September 27th at Cambridge Crossing. And Alston Brighton Health Alliance has a social bike ride every single week on Wednesdays, leaving from the Charles River Speedway at 6 p.m. So all your different bike needs. There's a gravel ride, all sorts of things. Go to check it out, bostonbikeevents.net, for all the deets.
0: Looks like you need to put your events on here.
1: Ooh, yeah,
2: none of the MIT ones are on there.
1: Yeah, how do I add an event to the calendar?
2: Great question.
0: Good question. It probably
2: tells you on there somewhere, maybe. I don't know.
0: I'll find out. I'm also going to make a more plug for Battle Road Bikes. They got a whole bike and movie series going on, too. They're doing Blood Road on October 3rd, which looks pretty amazing. And that might be it for now. So much happening.
2: Yeah. So much happening. Mm-hmm. Fall is the best time to ride, in my opinion.
0: Mm. Why is that?
2: Because the weather's still beautiful. It's not too cold. It's not too hot. It's just lovely out. Mm-hmm. Get a long golden hour. But remember to pack your lights because it's getting dark sooner.
0: Oh, don't even. It is actually, isn't it?
2: It is actually.
0: Yeah. All right. Well, we've got a few more minutes to round out. If any texters want to text in with 617-253-8810, let us know any events you want us to give shout outs to get other two wheelers out and riding. There's also, for those who want to go afar, there's the Buzzards Bay Watershed Ride.
2: Oh, that's a beautiful one.
0: That's taking place the first weekend in October. I think it's that that Sunday down in Buzzards Bay, and it's a loop around from basically New Bedford or...
2: No. It starts in Little Compton.
0: Little Compton, Rhode Island. Mm-hmm.
2: If you're going to do the Century. Mm-hmm. And then ends up in Woods Hole, and there's two shorter options in there as well. My favorite part about that ride is that the lunch stop always has this really delicious Portuguese kale soup. Which, like, to anyone else out there organizing a fall bike ride, soup lunch stop is like so on point, because it's like warm and hydrating but also has all the food groups. It's so delicious. I look forward to that soup every year.
0: And then there is also the Three Squares New England Ride for Food. This is a big one out on September 27th, that Sunday. This is a great fundraiser for the food bank.

0: You can always get in touch with us here at WMBR. Again, calls and texts 617-253-8810. I want to make sure that everybody is welcomed out here.
1: Is there a Bike Talk show email address that ever gets checked?
0: No, nobody does that anymore.
1: Yeah, okay.
0: The thing about terrestrial radio is that it goes into the ether.
1: So you have to text right now while DJ Mookmaster Bikes is actually looking at the text thread. But once we hit 7 p.m., he will stop paying attention.
0: Yeah.
1: And you just have to wait till next month.
0: I have to.
1: Or find him on the streets.
0: Uh-huh. Cool. Well, I should mention that the views and opinions presented on this program all today were from us and not the staff and management here at WMBR, MIT, or the Broadcasting Corporation. So... tell it to the judge. Cool. And as we round out, any last comments here before I send us off? DJ Rockerfuel?
2: Rockerfuel. Make sure you eat enough on your bike rides, especially if you're going far.
1: That's true.
2: Carbs are Rockerfuel.
0: I like that. Yeah. Hot Mike, what you got?
1: Yeah, that's a good one. If life is really hard, you probably just need a cookie. That's a great bike tip.
0: It's the bonk of it all, isn't it?
1: Yeah.
0: Great. And I'm always just say, keep it rubber side down.
1: Yeah.
0: Until next month here on Bike Talk, thanks for tuning in. Catch you next time here, WMBR in Cambridge.
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5: 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To sleep safely in our own beds. 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To watch birds in the park. To wear a hoodie. The freedom to breathe. Before we celebrate the freedom most Americans have, we must fight for the freedom all Americans deserve. Because no matter your religion, gender, disability, age, race, all lives can't matter until Black lives matter.
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My little woman causes me a lot of trouble sometimes. 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

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Sometimes on a sunny day from the roof, you'd see them flying kites in Washington Square. I'd go up on the roof and I'd watch her hanging up the clothes and I'd say to her,

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The manager there, he'd let us stay without paying a cover. I was always asking her sometime, we gotta leave the city. Now I'd say to her,

Hey, this is Christina, and you're tuned in to a monthly show called Sonic Mood Ring. This September mix started off with North Carolina's Ola Bell Reed, and we heard her song My Epitaph, which was recorded in 1976. After that was Michael Hurley's Sweetie D off of the 1971 album Armchair Boogie. Next was another voice from the 70s. That was Blaze Foley's Clay Pigeons. Arthur Russell followed that with Words of Love from the posthumous album Iowa Dream, which is a 2019 Autica release of some of his recordings between 1974 and 1985. And I'm sure you're all aware by now, but the world lost the legendary Dolly Parton a couple weeks ago. So lately I've been taking some time to listen to her music again, which I honestly haven't been doing ever since the first half of Islands of the Stream was on an unfortunate loop for 40 minutes in the Super 88 food court last winter. But she wrote a lot of wonderful music, and the song that I played might be my favorite. That was Gonna Hurry Just As Slow As I Can, which was recorded in 1960, but never made it onto an album, and then it was included on a Sony compilation in 2009. But what a beautiful song. After Dolly, we heard from the Portland, Oregon band Cruise Control. That was Drifting Too Far off of their 2025 album, Time Is an Angel. That was followed by Patsy Cline and the Jordanaires with the haunting song Lonely Street. After that was the former Austin, Texas band Staffers with Just Another Tuesday off of their album In the Pigeonhole from 2020. And finally, we heard the Halo Benders' Lonesome Sundown. And I promise I'm not going to talk about how early the sun is setting. We don't have time for that negative energy right now. You can find the details for this playlist at www.track-blaster.com. And you can always feel free to text me during the show at 617-253-8810. But the show's not over yet. And Neil Young's up next, here on 88.1 FM, WMBR in Cambridge. Thanks for listening.

Hey again, this is Christina, and we're almost at the end of our time together. You just heard Tyrone Schmiltling with his single, You're Gone, I'm Left, recorded in 1958. Before that was a brand new track from Gracie Horse. That was Five Card Stud from her forthcoming album, Breaking and Entering, which releases at the end of January 2027. So we have something to look forward to in the new year. We heard the Feelies with The Last Roundup off of 1986's The Good Earth. Before that was the Belfast musician Ernie Graham. That track was called So Lonely off of his self-titled album from 1971. Preceding that, and also from the same year, was Chu Kosaka's Arigato from the album of the same name. That set started off with Neil Young's Sail Away off of 1977's Oceanside Countryside. Okay, that'll just about do it for Sonic Mood Ring for this month. Thank you so much for sharing this time with me. And I'll be back with another mix on October 7th. And I'm going to leave you with the Space Lady, who I just read used to be a street performer in Boston in the late 70s. Before she went over to the West Coast. It's a shame that her and Keytar Bear

I'll switch to Ghost Riders in the Sky by the Space Lady. 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

0: And that was Stop the Wedding by Ash. 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My name is Tessa.
1: And my name's Amanda.
0: And we are the Vibe Killers. Sorry, it's been a week for me. Forgot the script a little bit there.
1: She's out
0: But
1: of
0: yes,
1: practice.
0: we are the Vibe Killers coming to you remotely.
1: Yeah.
0: Unfortunately, but we are still.